0: 100.3 WHEB, the rock station. You'll have 9 chances to go fund yourself and win $1,000 tomorrow, 9 a.m., that first keyword. 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I mean, you could be responsible with it. 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Me, I think I'd buy a turntable and increase my record collection, but I do need a new turntable. 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It's your shot to score.
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Black Sabbath, they're back to the beginning farewell show. That's going to be in theaters. I've got those details, and I'll play some Black Sabbath coming up a couple of songs from now. Bon Jovi, here's Wanted, Dead or Alive.

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Maybe you missed it. Maybe you saw it. It was a fantastic show. But you'll have an opportunity to see it on the big screen in surround sound. Black Sabbath, Back to the Beginning, will be in cinemas worldwide for a limited run at the end of the month on the 28th. Black Sabbath, here's Paranoid.

0: The Rock Station, 100.3 WHEB. If you're a Scorpions fan, that band, you know, they're from Germany. And they've got a new documentary coming out called Winds of Change. You know, play on the song Wind of Change, which, by the way, I'm going to play next. The trailer for this new documentary, you can watch it on YouTube, but you have to speak German. The whole thing's going to be in German. I know. Bummer.
1: You'll scream. 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You'll laugh.
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Greg and the Morning Buzz, kicking off your morning. 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

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That's me in the corner. That's me in the spotlight. Oh, don't look at that one. That's me losing my religion.

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I do have a fantastic song from the Eagles. That's next. 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
1: Rolling Stones bassist Bill Wyman, he's auctioning off some more of his personal belongings. You could place a bid on that a little bit later this month. I've got those details coming up 7.5 minutes from now. Here's Papa Roach. Cut my-

0: 100.3 WHEB. Former Rolling Stones bassist Bill Wyman, he's marking his 90th birthday October 24th by parting ways with some more of his personal collector's belongings. He's going to sell these through Julian's Auctions, up for bids at the Played, Worn, and Torn Auction, which is October 22nd. At the Musicians Hall of Fame and Museum inside Nashville's Municipal Auditorium. Some of those things include a 1970s Dan Armstrong Model 341 electric guitar. They think that guitar will fetch between $100,000 and $150,000. He also is getting rid of a 1965 Vox AC30B combo amplifier. They think they'll get $20,000 to $30,000 for that. Some of the more affordable stuff, like posters. He has Rolling Stones, Some Girls frame posters. They'll be auctioning off between $2,000 and $3,000.
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Yeah, details coming up after Aerosmith. They're next. Green Day, Boulevard of Broken Dreams.

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1: You know, there was a minute there that Aerosmith was never going to perform again. But now this is exciting. They announced Aerosmith and Friends shows, a couple of them, at the Hollywood Bowl in Los Angeles, October 29th and November 1st. Yeah, Steven Tyler, his voice apparently is working again. I'm glad to hear it.
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1: Pink Floyd's coming up. Scorpions, I was talking about this earlier. They've got a documentary that's coming out titled Winds of Change, and the trailer is on YouTube. Unfortunately, it's going to be a documentary all in German. So if you speak German, maybe you'll enjoy the trailer. Me, I have no idea what they're saying. But I love the Scorpions. Here's Rock You Like a Hurricane.

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1: Good evening, it's Chumley. I don't know about you, I'm one of those people, I'll wear socks in the house. My feet get cold. I don't like cold feet. So I don't know what I think about this, but Adidas is developing a new pair of slide-on slides. If you're one of those people, your feet are always hot, these slides will double as ice packs. They're called recovery slides. And you just toss them in your freezer for 30 minutes, and then you slip them on, you wear them around. The internet is laughing out loud about these. Yeah, I don't know if it's going to take off or not. Metallica, we'll go old school, something from Ride the Lightning. That's next.
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6: 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Yeah, $1,000.
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0: 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Apparently, Taylor Momsen, huge Soundgarden fan. So they played the opening night of the NFL, the Patriots against the Seahawks. And they didn't show it on television. They performed at halftime, but of course, TV cut away. It's now posted on YouTube, and I watched it. And I got to tell you, Taylor Momsen, she killed it. It sounded great to hear Soundgarden live again. Check it out on YouTube. Van Halen's next.
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1: You know, we're less than an hour away from Friday, the weekend. It's almost here, friends. Offspring, here's Gone Away.

0: 100.3 WHEB. Tomorrow's Friday. The weekend's almost here. I'm excited about it. We're going to celebrate all weekend long. Will be a great listening experience. Let this be the soundtrack to your weekend. It's a Monsters of Rock weekend. 8 monster albums came out in 1991, and we're celebrating them all. Metallica's Black Album, Nirvana's Nevermind, Pearl Jam's 10. So many great albums came out in 1991. What a great year for music. So you're going to hear those Monsters of Rock all weekend long, starting at 6 a.m. on Saturday, and you'll hear it a couple of times an hour. So spend the weekend with us. 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

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Buzz Ball 2026 presented by Granite State Credit Union is back. 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

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Lots of weekends are running through March, and then they'll pick up their M72 World Tour come springtime. You guys are

0: 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Thanks for hanging out. It's Stacy with you and Gilmore Girls seasons. If you have any ladies in your life that perpetually have that on the TV during the fall, well, the takeout life the characters have. They don't ever eat a home-cooked meal. 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

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Stained doing their Break the Cycle 25th anniversary tour. Yes, Break the Cycle from 2001 is now 7 times platinum. It's been a while. It is, in particular, 8 times platinum. 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
1: Thanks for hanging out, Stacy, with you. And at movies and theaters, well, 'tis the season for horror movies, I guess. No thanks to this one called Other Mommy. The Social Reckoning, though, that's in theaters with Mikey Madison, Jeremy Allen White, even Bill Burr in this one, and Jeremy Strong playing Mark Zuckerberg. Verity, after its opening week, did all right. Dakota Johnson, Anne Hathaway, the brunettes with bangs, and Josh Hartnett in that one. But Digger with Tom Cruise wearing prosthetics, I heard a lot of mixed reactions from that one.
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0: 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Thanks for hanging out. It's Stacy with you. And tons of movies in theaters, big ones. Of course, Resident Evil still doing really well. Practical Magic 2, it is the season, I guess. But new in theaters is Other Mommy, a horror flick. No thanks. The Social Reckoning with Mikey Madison in that one. Even Bill Burr and Jeremy Allen White. Verity with Anne Hathaway, Dakota Johnson, and more. And Tom Cruise starring in Digger. You wouldn't know it unless you saw his name on there. Hearing a lot of mixed reactions from that one.
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And this month we got a couple of Hollywood Bowl shows for Aerosmith and

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Thanks for hanging out. It's Stacy with you. And no date just yet, but Guns N' Roses slash confirmed that they're actively working on new music. And so a new album should be on the way.

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1: Thanks for hanging out. It's Stacy with you. If you've got Instagram, we do too, but a new premium feature is available called Instagram Plus. You got to pay $3.99 a month for it, but it comes with a new story rewatch count feature, among other things. It actually will show how many times your story was replayed, and then also a search viewer sheet, which lets you check if a specific person saw your post. Sounds like nonsense. Sounds like something none of our souls need. Way to turn obsessions worse, Instagram.
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1: Thanks for hanging out. It's Stacy with you. And no Nine Inch Nails, no Trent and Atticus doing the score for this one. But The Social Reckoning, the sequel to The Social Network, is in theaters now. Jeremy Strong as Mark Zuckerberg. Bill Burr is in this movie. Jeremy Allen White. Other Mommy, that's a horror movie. Ugh, no thanks. In theaters. And Racy movie, thriller, Verity, which did all right in its opening weekend. Anne Hathaway and Dakota Johnson starring in this one. But Digger with Tom Cruise wearing prosthetics. Hearing mixed reactions for that one.
2: 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We're resurrecting the albums from the year rock rose from the grave. 1991. 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
1: It's Stacy, and dressing up your pet this Halloween? 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

0: 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You got the Godzilla and such, but in theaters now, The Social Reckoning with Bill Burr in this one, Jeremy Strong as Mark Zuckerberg, Other Mommy, that's a horror movie, blah, no thanks, Verity, which did all right in its opening week with Anne Hathaway and Dakota Johnson, Digger with Tom Cruise in it, it's doing okay, and Primetime with Robert Pattinson, but Resident Evil still doing really well in theaters.
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Chance is resumed today here for Friday morning to win $1,000. First chance, 9 a.m. Seize the opportunity. Enter the keyword when you hear it.

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1: We'll see what they have for the U.S. Ozfest, or the U.K. Ozfest for that matter. It's supposed to be two different Ozfests happening in 2027. Don't want to trample on this intro. Drummers.

0: 100.3 WHEB. It's Stacey, and I mean, Halloween spending, record high, man, reaching $13.1 billion here in 2025. It's insane, man. Prices have jumped. So have the sizes of Halloween decor. I saw a werewolf. It was like 20 feet tall. And I'm never going on that street again until November.
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0: 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It fed me Jaded into brain stew. 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

0: 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Thanks for hanging out. It's Stacy with you. And just like the 90s, I'm going to rattle off movie listings for you. Rolling Loud, which is with Owen Wilson and Matt Rife at a music festival with Travis Scott in it, too, which is some wild casting. That's in theaters. But new, we got Verity with Anne Hathaway and Dakota Johnson. The Social Reckoning, Mikey Madison, Jeremy Allen White, even Bill Burr in this one. Other Mommy, some horror movie. Blah, no thanks, can't watch the trailer. But also Practical Magic 2, still doing really well. 'Tis the season.
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1: Thanks for hanging out. It's Stacy with you. And you got the Godzilla Minus Zero, which is only in theaters November the 6th. 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
1: Humans were not created to sit in silence. We were born to be loud. Guaranteed human.

0: Now we can talk.
1: There we go. I don't like that.
0: That was good, though.
1: That was good.
0: That was good.
1: It was so weird because we have our little fun conversations.
0: I was just doing something before the show started, so thank you.
1: It's just weird for us.
0: Yeah,
2: play ball.
1: I almost forgot. I was talking about her clothes.
0: I wanted to document something that I do that is weird. And I saw on video the other day, and I'm like, why do I do that? I don't even know. So I'm documenting it, and I documented it earlier in the week, and some very inappropriate things were being said in the background that were funny, but just not for air. So I didn't want anybody caught. Yes, it dealt with the boss.
1: Talking with my boss.
0: Your boss. Yeah. That's what it dealt with.
2: We play with it every day.
0: But I just didn't want that, you know, a conversation like that you didn't know was being recorded. So that's why I asked for everybody to. So thank you. You can now talk.
3: Okay.
0: Feel free to move about
3: the
0: cabin.
3: Good morning. I didn't want to be the guy.
0: Throw your hands outside of the tram. Maybe they'll get cut off by a telephone pole.
3: Let me tell you something. You're in a band, you don't want to be the guy. You're in there recording, and you get a perfect take, and then, like, you say something after, and you're like, dude!
0: Right.
2: Yeah.
3: Dude!
0: Right. So there you go.
3: I needed 10 more seconds of silence.
0: I'm going to stop this. Kelly, thank you for your cooperation.
4: No problem.
0: There you go. All right. There you go. Fine.
2: Excellent.
3: Here we are.
2: I am very comfy, though.
1: You do. I was like, you look so comfy.
2: I'm very comfortable today.
0: I know. Yeah. You can only see my lower half.
2: I mean.
0: What's your lower half?
2: Well, I have camo pants on.
1: Oh. And they're like the big baggy kind of sweatpants. Yeah. They're like
2: thick and heavy. They're real comfy.
0: 100% I'm going to do an admission right here.
2: Let's do it. Own it.
0: I think 3 days this week, I wore really comfortable, like thin sweatpants.
2: Yes,
0: really comfortable. I would wear them today. The only reason I didn't wear them today, no, they look like pants.
2: Yeah.
0: But they're
2: actually, you had them yesterday, right?
0: Yes. But I mean, if they, you know what I mean? And I was going to wear them today, but I thought somebody's going to say something.
2: That's
0: the only reason I didn't know.
1: I don't see your bottom, so.
0: Yeah.
1: I feel like I don't know what anybody else is wearing.
0: Yeah, right. When people see my bottom, that's normally what they do. They make that noise.
3: Or at all they do.
0: They make that noise. And you know what? You shut up.
3: Why?
0: I'm angry with you.
3: Why?
0: Because, and you know why. You know why?
3: Yeah.
0: Ruined my night last night, Scott McMullen. He reaches out of the... Look, when we go home, you know what I mean? It's like you go home. You're home. You know, Laura goes about her 50,000 projects that she does. That's what she does. Kayla goes home and gets on the couch and the cats surround her. And she's just comfortable.
2: It's true.
0: Kelly's going for a jog and pooping on Carl's lawn. That's home to him.
2: Yeah.
0: You know? And Scotty goes home and says, how can I blank with Kretchy and ruin his night? And he sends me the creepiest thing I've ever seen in my life.
3: It's out there.
2: I've seen it.
0: Creepy. I don't even want to see that again. I don't even. I don't like it. And now you have to share that. I didn't even listen to it. Is it bad?
3: I would love to find a version that I can share because the song that's playing in the background is I can't.
0: Mm.
3: Yeah. I don't know if you guys have seen. If anybody, it's going to be.
0: Tell them what it is then. Tell them what is the name?
3: It's a video of. Is it Rumpelstiltskin?
0: Rumpelstiltskin. Does anybody even remember what Rumpelstiltskin is?
2: I thought it was just a book.
5: I remember, but I don't really remember.

0: remember.
1: Yes. Wasn't he the part of the hair? Is that the hair guy?
2: I thought that.
0: There's something to do with hair. I don't know. I got to look it up. Yeah, he spins it into gold. That's all I remember.
1: Okay.
0: Scotty sends me this video last night that is the creepiest thing, and I don't know why it is. I didn't even listen to it because I was so zoned out by the dude.
3: Watch
0: like
3: it.
0: It's
3: little feet goat.
0: I don't like it. Creepy.
1: He's cute.
2: He's so creepy. I believe he's so cute.
0: That video stole my soul last night. I lay in bed scary. And I'm like, this guy is looking at me. He's flying around the room.
2: He's coming for you.
0: You've got to look it up. It's in the news. It's very viral. Look up Rumpelstiltskin video.
3: He's everywhere.
0: Oh my god.
4: Why? Why is he? Just
3: because
4: he's?
3: Because
4: so,
3: I think he's.
0: Ask the internet. Angel. Of death
3: I
0: over
3: don't
0: here.
3: Think I think everybody's got the same opinion that Greg has.
0: Oh my
3: He's
0: gosh.
3: Creepy.
0: Just looking at it freaked me out. And I don't get freaked out like that. But so that I got at about 8 o'clock last night. You know, and I'm like, I'm gonna go to bed early. And then I lie in bed and I shut the lights out and I'm like, okay, I'm gonna go. And that thing is dancing in my close my eyes and it's playing on the inside of my eyelids. Oh my god, that's the creepiest thing. And the face
2: is pretty scary.
0: Anyway. That was my night. How was everybody else's? Laura?
1: Good night. I'm trying to think of everything I did. Yesterday, red light therapy and some vitamin B. And then last night.
0: Oh, the shot. How did it feel? Like,
1: I mean, this is my second. I go now once a week.
0: So, but you don't get that bolt of energy. You don't. I know if that's why people took it.
1: Vitamin
0: B12 shot.
1: Mm-hmm. But mine is so low. They told me
2: Get levels up.
1: It could be months before I actually feel the difference because it's...
3: We definitely need a warning that when you come in and it's high.
2: And you're boosted.
3: We're going to need a warning.
0: So hold on a second. Let me just be clear. We have a problem with the alphabet. Kelly has low T. You have low B.
1: No, he didn't. He got tested. He does not have low T.
4: I don't have low T.
1: He went to check. Every man should check at a certain age if they are kind of worried. I've already got this.
0: He has low P.
1: Oh, yeah. Anyways.
3: It's going to be another great show.
0: I got low G. Yeah. I don't even know what that stands for. All right, Kayla.
1: Yeah, I just went out to drinks and
0: good.
1: Had a good night.
0: Laura, Kayla, what'd you do? Anything?
2: Went back to town. We were here kind of late and then got lunch with Erica, which was fun. Got a little nap in and that was pretty much it.
0: Yeah, we had meetings. It was
2: meetings.
0: Scotty?
3: I tried to do some recording last night. Things weren't just, the mics weren't working right. So we just said, you know what? Let's have a beer and I'll see you guys on Tuesday.
0: There you go.
3: Yeah.
0: Kelly Brown.
4: Went to the old Pumpkin Patch in Portsmouth. Got another thing of Mums and they have home-cooked apple pie, so I had to get one of those.
0: Nice. Of course you do.
4: But I earned it with the power walk to whale bags.
0: So. You're not even participating, you know, if you don't get a piece of apple pie.
3: Did you go home an American pie, that sucker?
2: I knew it was coming.
0: That's disgusting.
3: Did you? No, I didn't. Did you go home and have your way with it?
0: He just said he walked out to whale back. It's a mile offshore, and he walked across the water.
3: He can still go home and have sex with it.
0: Calm seas. Okay. Well, yeah. So, yeah.
2: What did you do?
0: Yeah. I went home and did some, I'm really behind on photo stuff. I got to get the calendars out and all that kind of stuff because it's been so busy. And my wife had a friend go over. They were out in the backyard with the dog running around. I brought him out beers. I brought him drinks and stuff, served them.
2: Nice.
0: And just did some photo work, which was nice. Something enjoyable, you know.
2: Love that.
0: And then I did come home. My son was there having lunch. And I sat on the couch and was unconscious. He said, I've never seen anything like it. You are unconscious in literally under a minute. And I slept for an hour and a half.
3: Nice.
1: Yeah, I'm sure that was a nice visit.
2: Yeah, you had a late night.
3: Yeah, your body must have needed it.
1: Hey, Dad, came over to see you.
0: I don't think he came over to see me. He was watching Spider-Man. But anyway.
3: Are you here for the cable or me?
0: Yeah. I have the enviable ability to fall asleep very quickly.
1: I can do that. I fell asleep during red light yesterday.
0: Yeah, so.
1: Great.
0: Yeah. Okay, so what do we got today? It's Friday. fishing
2: That's
0: game.
2: That's not good.
0: Outdoor folks, we are going to, we got Cole Letourneau, conservation officer, New Hampshire Fish and Game, is going to come in and hang out. We'll be taking your questions. If you want to email them ahead of time, go ahead. Email any one of us on the show, and we'll ask them. We got a lot of listeners that participate in, you know, outdoor stuff like fishing and hunting and all that kind of stuff. And, yeah, so he's going to come in. We always enjoy talking to folks from Fish and Game. Cole's a good dude. We got that. We got the fall haul today. We got the feud. We got the punch in the face. I'm sure there's other things. But we'll find out together. All right? Okay. Don't do it. It makes that. Now you look like friggin' Rumpel. Still, I can't even. Okay. All right. Okay. I'm not even looking at him. I'm not looking at him.
2: I'm watching you.
0: We are going to be right back with your early buzz request. Text away 82945. You say it. We just might play it. That, my friends, is coming up next. We'll be right back.
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4: Good morning. It's 6:03. Mostly sunny, breezy, early. High of 67. New York City Mayor Zoran Mamdani and other officials addressed angry crowds in the Bronx last night after ICE agents shot a man who was in his car with his five-year-old son. The mayor repeatedly told them he wanted ICE out of the city and away from kids. Police say video shows that the man's car was moving as agents approached. ICE says he rammed their cars, prompting the shooting. Hurricane Isaias is a Category 2 storm as it heads towards the Gulf Coast. At last check, the National Hurricane Center reported the storm had maximum sustained winds of 105 miles per hour. It's forecast to become a Category 3 storm, then lose some strength before making landfall near the Florida-Alabama border sometime overnight Friday into Saturday. A Rivier University student in custody after allegedly sexually assaulting another student on campus in Nashua. Michael Singleton was arrested Monday and arraigned on sexual assault charges. An investigation was launched Sunday after a student went to a hospital and reported being sexually assaulted earlier that day. According to court documents, the victim said she had been drinking at a dorm party, became highly intoxicated, and did not consent to sexual contact with Singleton. The university says it's aware of the allegations and is cooperating fully with law enforcement. A man accused of killing his mother is in custody. Massachusetts Ryan Hannafin was arrested yesterday during a traffic stop in Washington County, Vermont. Vermont State Police pulled him over in Warren on Route 100 near the Sugarbush Access Road. The 22-year-old's accused of shooting his 49-year-old mother to death in her home in Reading, Massachusetts. Hannafin is due in court today. U.S. Forest Service asking for the public's opinion about a project at Loon Mountain Resort that would add a fourth peak. The proposal is currently in the review process. The USFS wants the public to comment on an assessment of the possible environmental effects of the project. There will be a virtual open hours on October 14th. Morning Buzz Sports. Bruins blow out the Mammoth at the TD Garden last night, 6-1. Thursday night football surprise. The Buccaneers win in Dallas over the Cowboys, 24-16, without Baker Mayfield. And the Guardians stay alive to force a game five against the White Sox with a 9-5 win in Chicago last night. I'm Kelly Brown, Morning Buzz News.
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9: Everything's moving fine on the Spalding Turnpike. Route 4, 125, 101, no issues on any of those roads. Everett Turnpike also looks great right now. Route 3, you're moving fine. 93 southbound. Looks good until you get down to the lower deck in Boston, and then you're slowed to the Zakin Bridge. Route is on the Zakin Bridge. No problems on 95, 495, or 128. Route 1 looks good. I know a lot of schools aren't in today. Maybe a lot of people took a four-day weekend because there's not a lot on the roadways. If you do see something, call 866-999-7200. That's the latest from the Morning Buzz Traffic Desk.
4: Sunny day on the way. It's going to be a bit breezy early. High of 67. Kelly Brown, Morning Buzz.
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13: Hey, it's Greg of the Morning Buzz, everybody.
14: I gotta call the Comcast folks. Look at that TV screen.
9: I know. It's been like that for a couple weeks.
14: It's looks like an acid trip. Not supposed to look like that. But it might be here. Might be a wire or something like that.
15: Could it be the TV?
16: That happens at my house all the time.
9: I'm about to get rid of it.
14: Well, this could be a radio frequency, an RF issue. So it might not even be them. It might be something in the building here. We're checking it out. But I got to shut that down.
9: Have you tried unplugging the box? And then the audio cuts in and out, and then all this stuff, and it's so patronizing. Mm. It makes me...
14: It's patronizing?
9: Yes.
14: It's making you feel small?
9: Yes, it makes me feel stupid because I can't fix it. I've got a new cable box. I've done everything.
14: But here in this building, we've got a million radio frequencies flying around the building, so it can mess with stuff. So anyway.
15: And I mean, right now, there's a TV in one of the back rooms. It's running perfectly fine.
14: Mm. You want to go and hook it, bring it down here? Nobody will notice.
9: Hey, you know what I mean? I might steal one.
14: Yeah. Just switch one out. Take your bad one. Switch it into the back room back here, okay? Nobody's going to notice.
9: They'd never know.
14: Yeah, there you go. Well, we're about to do five things you need to know, but I just wanted to acknowledge, first and foremost, here this morning on a Friday. I mean, looks like it's going to be a lovely day. I just want to acknowledge.
16: This is a damn fine cup of coffee.
14: I want to shout out.
9: I'm with you today.
14: I want to shout out to Mixtape Mike.
9: I have Mike's blend in my cup.
14: Because I am drinking Mike's blend of New Hampshire Coffee Roasters coffee. It's got notes of dark beans, Kelly, and a little chocolate. Almost a little tinge of chocolate there.
9: I like Mike's blend. It adds it. I know you put stuff in it, but I'm a black coffee drinker, and it has that right amount of bitter that I love.
17: Yeah, I'm drinking Mike's Mannequin Blend.
14: Nice.
17: Awesome.
9: He made it just for you.
14: Yeah, I think that is weird, but that's cool. I don't really think that's actually a blend, but thank you, New Hampshire Coffee Roasters. Appreciate it. Way to go, Mike. Okay. So here we are on a Friday. One of the things we do on a Friday, one of many designed to serve the public. That's why we're granted a license by the Federal Communications Commission of the United States of America before it became like a little out of control. ladies and gentlemen, it's time for five things you need to know.
18: Stand by. 5, 4, 3, 2,
14: countdown
18: sequence 1.
14: 5 things
18: you need to know.
14: You know, just saying that'll probably get me in trouble. When the FCC went after you for violating the law and not having a difference of opinion, that was a whole different thing, you know? Anyway. Free speech, you ever hear it? Sorry.
9: He's spassy this morning.
14: A little sass. So each of us brings something different to the table for you. And it is brought to you by our friends. 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All right, so there you go. There it is, right there. Scott McMullen is the guy that starts this whole thing off.
15: I think this one's going to be for basically Laura, Kayla, and myself. Cat owners, 8 to 12 hours is the suggested amount of time that a cat can be left alone before it starts getting a little crazy. I thought it would be much longer.
17: Like the weekend.
9: Days.
15: Yeah. They have a reputation of being a very independent animal, but they said those are the hours. Basically, a work day to a longer work day is the right amount of time.
9: I'm convinced that at some point the cats know in their head that, okay, mom's not coming home for the night. And then they just go to sleep.
15: Yeah.
9: And then they just lay there and then I wake up and it's like, oh, you just left.
14: I give our dog more credit than Valerie does. Well, she'll be upset. No, she's not. She's a dog. Like, I get it. She's going to survive because they always do. They always do. Just don't mistreat them. Don't leave them for too long a period. But, if we want to go out for dinner, she's fine.
17: But don't they say that dogs do not know? They don't have a sense of time, so they leave. They have no sense of routine and time. And as far as they know, you're not coming back.
14: How do they know that? Tell me how.
17: They've done.
14: Tell me how a human being knows what a dog is thinking. Tell me.
15: It's a damn good question.
14: I'm not trying to be contrarian, but how do they figure that out? How do they figure out that a dog doesn't have a sense of time?
15: Yeah.
14: How? I'm perplexed by that.
17: They're smarter people than us.
14: It may be true. I just don't know how they find that out,
15: I always wonder, because the other day I said to Amy, I'm like, do you think Thomas is happy?
14: Mm-hmm.
15: And he was purring, and she's like, we've been together for 10 years.
14: Yeah.
15: Not once Have you ever said, I wonder if Amy's happy? And I said, well, I mean, but Amy...
19: Of course she's happy.
15: Yeah, of course she is.
14: She's only human.
15: She's absolutely.
14: Who cannot succumb to the charms of your glowing personality?
15: Why else would she cry at the night?
14: Thank you. She's just so happy.
15: She goes, are you serious? And I'm like, I want him to be happy.
14: Yeah. You've never cared about anything like this.
15: She was just like, wow, I think I'm going to bed. At 3 o'clock in the afternoon? Why are you doing that?
14: When you brought up cats, I thought for sure you were bringing up... I'm going to gift this as a bonus. This is not my five things, but it'll make all of you feel better if you have a cat. A 93-country study. So this is not a small sample. Mm-hmm. Reveals a surprising link between cats and national happiness. Cats
9: make
14: people happier.
15: How can they not?
14: Duh.
15: When my first alarm goes off at 3:30, it's Greg, this noise. It's him at the door. He's ready. He's ready to get his day going.
20: He's excited to see you.
15: He's excited to
20: Where's
15: see
20: Dad?
15: You.
20: Where's Dad? Let's go.
14: Who is he?
9: We love him.
14: I know he loves Thomas. He's never loved any animal ever. Before, ever.
15: I mean, I don't think you need to join me in the shower, but I mean...
14: The U.S. leads globally. 74.2 million cats, followed by China at 53.1. So 72 million cats, and makes you nationally just more happy as a country. So, okay, there you go. An addendum, if you will, to yours.
20: I think that means we need more cats.
15: Okay. I think the world needs more cats.
14: Yeah. Go right ahead. Not for me. Kayla, what do you got? Five things.
20: There is a new dating app out there. Maybe if you don't trust your own judgment, you can trust other people's. This new app is called Rivet. It's sort of like a throwback to the old Love Connection game show. People can sign up to be matchers on this app. And then those people get to vote on matches for other people. Matchers are given data on a potential couple without revealing their names, core personality traits, interests, relationship intentions, physical preferences, and then the matchers vote yes or no. The couples obviously aren't forced to do anything with this information, but they do get sent back like a review of why they think this potential match and what percentage of people think it's a good match for them.
15: And if I'm correct, isn't the Match Game the show that they did, one of the serial killers went on and they did match him to a woman?
14: Well, it wasn't the Match Game, that's a game show. It was the dating game.
15: Oh, the dating game.
14: Yes.
20: But yes, that was a thing.
14: Kayla, the only thing, problem with that is, I don't think I want some guy named Edmund who's 60 years old, who poses as a young girl named Sydney online, to be the judge of who would be a good match for me. You know what I mean?
20: Again, this is all just information. It's not like you're not contractually obligated to follow through with the date.
14: You see the news. You see what's out there. You want that person judging who you should be with? Seriously? Honestly?
20: Maybe,
14: come on.
20: Maybe Edmund knows what he's talking about.
15: Yeah.
20: As a pretending to be a, you know, you're right. That was bad.
14: No,
20: I like that.
14: And you could get really nice people. And you could get people who have your well-being, you know what I mean? But the nervous part of it is they're the opposite, right?
20: Right.
14: But you don't have to do anything with it, so it's up to you.
15: Of course, they haven't found his last two partners.
14: Weirder things have happened, friends.
20: It's true.
14: Weirder things have happened. KCB3.
19: California may become the first state to ban most man-made quartz countertops. Officials want to ban countertops with the high levels of crystalline silica, which can be dangerous to workers. The main concern is silicosis. It's a deadly lung disease caused by silica dust.
14: I don't have that.
19: Since 2019, over 650 cases and 35 deaths from silicosis have been reported in California alone. Manufacturers say the countertops are safe if proper safety steps are taken. But officials say current safety rules aren't enough, and the whole country of Australia has already banned quartz countertops.
14: I'm not, don't touch my quartz countertop. I love it.
20: Don't touch his countertop.
14: You can do anything to it. It's not, it's like, you know what I mean?
20: Anything?
14: Why am I going to buy a giant slab of granite only to have to reseal it because anything it hits, it stains it. It absorbs, right? Quartz is you can put a hot pot on it. You don't need to put anything underneath it. It's almost indestructible, you know? So what? I get a little lung thing. I'm fine.
19: Well, the people that put it in most likely are the ones that are getting
14: it. Oh, okay. All right. Well, I don't want them to get sick. They did a nice job.
19: Yeah.
14: Yeah, okay. All right. Because they're cutting it, right? Those that, yeah. Is that why? Okay. All right. All right, well, yeah, that's
17: true. But as long as you have your countertop, that's all that matters.
14: I didn't mean that. Didn't mean
20: anything,
14: it that way.
20: You can do anything to it.
14: Didn't mean it that way. My apologies. I thought it was something else. Laura, what do you got?
9: Well, dog owners who blame their pet for their rough night's sleep, well, you can reconsider because they've now done a study saying that maybe it's the dog not interrupting your sleep, you're interrupting the dog's sleep. They went and studied owners and their dogs, and if, you know, they slept with them overnight. I will say, like, two nights ago, I had to get up because Otis, he has an ear infection, so he shakes his head a lot because his ears itch. He woke me up, and I had to kick him out of the bedroom. But normally, most nights, we sleep well together. They said owners actually are the ones to move first 45% of the time, while dogs only moved about 18% of the time. So sharing a bed with your dog is no significant impact on your sleep. So don't blame your sleep.
17: What? They try to take over the bed. That's the problem. They're stretching their legs out and they're trying to take over the whole bed.
9: Not mine.
14: I have a medium 41-pound dog, right? Who can almost, she stretches out to sleep. Like she stretches out and her front paws almost touch the one side of a king-size bed. And her back paws almost touch the other side. So I can't, if I put my feet down, you know, like I stretch out, I'm hitting her feet. She stretches out, and I don't want to disturb her.
9: Yeah, but see, you can't. So what they're saying is owners can move. The dogs are likely not to move, and you're not going to bother them. Otis is, he weighed in yesterday at his vet appointment, 69 pounds. He's a big boy.
14: And solid. Atta boy, he's a solid. He's a solid boy.
15: You better stay that way.
14: He's a solid boy. That's a solid dog.
9: He's 69 pounds, and
0: how many pounds?
14: Okay.
0: How many pounds
14: is he again?
9: 70 pounds. Okay, he's a 70-pound dog.
14: He just gained a pound. Shut up.
9: Shut up. I gave him some extra treats before he left. So 70-pound dog, he doesn't, even if I move my feet and I feel him, it doesn't bother him. So they're saying don't accommodate to your dog. Your dog's going to be just fine. You can sleep how you want to. Mm-hmm. They're not ruining your sleep.
14: Mm-hmm. I always want Daisy to sleep alongside me. Never does. She doesn't sleep between Valerie and I. Like Molly used to sleep between us under the covers with her head out of the covers, just like Valerie and I. Like she would sleep that way.
17: Yeah, C-blocker.
14: Daisy, as soon as we get into bed, if we move our legs, she's down in into the crate, you know, which is almost too small for her. But that's her safe place. She loves it. She loves it.
9: Otis doesn't like to
20: be. I have to check Bear for breathing because once she's asleep, it doesn't matter. I can frog splash her and she's not moving.
14: Right on. What is a
17: frog
20: splash? That's a top rope.
14: What?
20: Oh. Scott, help me out here.
14: Oh.
15: You're both embarrassing.
20: Thank you.
15: But you don't know what a frog splash.
20: Thank you.
14: Did that? Who was the?
20: That's a generic. I don't think that was specific to.
15: Yeah. I almost want to say Eddie Guerrero.
20: That's a good call.
14: Top rope, like. Top rope,
20: and then your legs come together, and then you spread out.
14: Yeah. I did not know.
17: The only
14: that.
17: Thing frog related, Kayla likes.
20: That is true.
14: I know.
15: Good point.
14: Yep. Taking it to the highway. I spent a lot of time driving over the last couple of days, and I'm going to do it again this weekend. Where am I going in Vermont? You tell me where I should go this weekend. Where's the color popping? All right, but that's not what I'm talking about here.
9: It's like, is your five things you need to know? People telling you?
14: No, I want to know. Tell me where it's happening. Okay, tell me where it's happening. Text me, email me, whatever. Kayla knows. I'm a Waze guy.
20: I'm a Waze girl.
14: Waze guy.
9: You're not a Waze girl.
14: And not only am I a Waze guy, I'm a participant.
20: You are a contributor.
14: Yeah, yes, you I are. Am. I get reward. I get like little like trophies.
20: I got a badge recently.
14: Yeah, I get badges for helping out. Yeah. They tell you if you say car on the side of the road.
20: Yeah, if you report stuff.
14: Yeah, if you report stuff, you get a little badge because you helped out 80 people today.
20: Yeah.
14: You know what I mean? Which is, wow, I helped out 80 people. You know,
20: and I'm one of those 80, 90% of the time.
14: Yeah, right. But Waze alerts, and here's the thing. There used to be a thing like police would hate anybody with a radar. Well, I don't want to say that. That's not really right. But they didn't like it if you had a radar detector. You know, you had to plug in the radar detector. You had to hide it, you know, because it would alert you to radar being taken. Then you'd slow down. But they didn't always work. The thing about Waze is they alert you, hey, warning, police ahead. Now, the police could be doing an emergency call on the side of the road. You don't know. Mm-hmm. Or it could be a speed trap. Which, okay, so they're out there trying to get speeds, people who speed. And I get that. But what Waze does, it reduces speeding.
20: Yep.
14: It actually reduces speeding and works. in a safety capacity. Speeding dropped dramatically once Waze was alerted to police in the area, which is just kind of like, once they see you, they're going to slow down anyway. You know, hopefully they're not going too excessive or doing anything wrong, like just trying to get away from a bank rob that they just robbed or something. I don't want them to get away. But it is slowing down traffic and kind of creating a little bit more of a safe environment. They clocked 9,052 vehicles across 33 sites using laser speed guns. Before the alert appeared, 54.8% of drivers were exceeding the speed limit. After the alert appeared, it fell by more than half to 20%, 20 to 25%. So it is helping. The problem is, if you are a driver and you use Waze, you get a false sense of confidence when you don't have a warning, which is not always accurate. Because sometimes they haven't gotten they haven't posted like, look out, police ahead, because they just pulled in or whatever, or somebody could be driving going the opposite direction. So you don't know. So you should slow down in general. But at least when it does warn people of a police presence, they slow down.
20: Makes sense to me.
9: Yeah, I mean, I hate when you're driving down the, I don't use Waze, so I don't know when the cops come and I'm just driving, do-do-do-do-do, and then somebody slams on their brakes and you're like, what the? You're like, really? That's what you just, like, you, it drives me nuts because, oh, they saw a cop and they're, even if we're not even going like, if I'm going like 73 and I'm following behind somebody and they see a cop and they immediately slam on the brakes and you're like, I almost crashed into you because you got nervous.
14: But I don't
9: like that.
14: But to be clear, Waze is way more than a cop thing.
20: Stuff in the road.
14: Objects in the road. Car broken down. Wait a minute. Heavy fog. You know, slick ice. Mm-hmm. It covers a lot of stuff. I think it's the best traffic app.
9: Your
14: period.
9: Car doesn't do use. That as it is. Like, I use my...
14: I don't have a spaceship like you do.
9: Well, no, like...
14: That thing is like the Discovery. Like, I don't have... I can't drive itself. Doesn't park itself. Okay?
20: Yeah. I do have, like, another map app on it, but it does... I don't like it as much as Waze. It doesn't give you as much information.
14: I have a nav. Like, I can... But it doesn't...
9: Always tell me, and then it asks me, is that hazard still there? And I just say yes.
14: Yeah, well,
9: no.
14: I'm glad you use it. That's good. I mean, it's what you like. That's good. I just love Waze. I use it all the time, and it's doing some good. Whether slowdowns translate into lasting driver safety remains unanswered, but hey, at least it's making it safer for a period of time, you know. So there you go. Use whatever app you want or don't. It's up to you. Drive
15: I have
14: safely.
15: The old-fashioned radar detector.
14: Just drive safely.
20: How do apps like that make money? How does an app like that make money?
14: I don't know.
9: Ads? You guys don't have ads?
14: It's free.
20: Huh? Yeah, no, there's no ads. There's
9: I
20: no,
9: didn't know if
14: it's free. I will say, generally, look, you know the roads you drive, and if you're on a road you don't know, then just obey the speed limit, you know, as much as you can. I think going 5 miles an hour over the speed limit, you're pretty safe. That's what I do. I just hit it. This is where the limit is. I don't want to go above this. And that's it. And I, you know.
20: I love a cruise control.
14: Yeah. Yeah. You know. Keep it below 80. That's for sure.
15: In a school zone.
14: No, just in general. Anywhere. Yeah. Speed limit 65. You know people are going 70, 75. Don't go higher than that. Or you get risk of being stopped. Use your head. All right. Where are we at? 6:25. Friday. Cole Letourneau, Conservation Officer of New Hampshire Fish and Game, is going to be with us at 8. So if you got questions about being in the outdoors, you know, we're in fishing season, we're in hunting season, what do you got to watch out for, you know? And the rut is going to be happening pretty soon for moose, I would imagine. Anybody know what the rut is?
15: That's the old mating season.
14: It's the mating. There you go. All right. You guys get out.
15: Usually Kelly spends his most time out in the woods.
14: Yeah. Whatever.
1: It's a tick's get to me, but I'm out there looking for it.
14: The what? Ticks. Okay, sorry. All right, ticks.
15: Oh,
14: all right,
15: he's got a fake moose outfit on.
14: Okay, we'll be right back.
21: We'll be right back. We might need you as an alibi. What? Nothing.
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1: Good morning. It's 6:34. Bruins blow out the Mammoth last night. We'll get to sports in just a minute. Hurricane Isaias, a Category 2 storm, as it heads towards the Gulf Coast. Last check, the National Hurricane Center reported the storm had maximum sustained winds of 105 miles per hour. It's forecast to become a Category 3 storm, then lose some strength before making landfall near the Florida-Alabama border sometime overnight Friday into Saturday. A Riviere University student's in custody after allegedly sexually assaulting another student on campus in Nashua. Michael Singleton was arrested Monday and arraigned on a sexual assault charge. An investigation was launched Sunday after a student went to a hospital and reported being sexually assaulted earlier that day. A man wanted in connection with the death of his mother in Reading, Massachusetts, has been taken into custody in Vermont. Police say 22-year-old Ryan Hannafin was arrested yesterday in Warren. He was the subject of a manhunt after his mother, 49-year-old Andrea Hannafin, was found shot to death early yesterday morning in the family's home on Center Avenue. More information is expected to be released today. We have a dog rescue. Where is it? It is in Florida, Gulfport. A man credited with saving a dog from drowning in Pinellas County, George Kavanaugh, says he was sleeping on his boat Wednesday in Gulfport when his dog started barking. Kavanaugh woke up, saw another dog swimming in Boca Ciega Bay and struggling to stay afloat. Kavanaugh was able to pull the dog on board, posted it on Facebook in hopes of finding the owner. And thankfully, the owner was able to get in touch with Kavanaugh and reclaim the dog.
2: Nice.
1: The dog escaped from a car near Gibbs High School. No idea how it wound up in the bay, but nice work, George Kavanaugh. Mostly sunny, breezy early. It is going to be in the mid-60s today. Another nice day. Morning Buzz Sports Time.
3: Hey! I'm just going to say, I know you didn't cover it in your first sports mention, but the Celtics played last night, a preseason game.
1: Yeah, that didn't count.
3: No, I know. But I'm just saying, it was great to hear, you know, Drew and Scal together doing the game again, and they were excited about it, even though all of the premier players did not play, and Coach wasn't on the bench. Didn't matter, though. It was
1: Coach wasn't on the bench.
3: No, he wasn't on the bench. Don't know why.
1: Okay.
3: But, yeah, kind of cool.
1: Bruins look much better than they did the last time they played at the TD Garden. 6-1 win over the Mammoth last night. David Pastrnak led the way with 2 goals and 2 assists. Morgan Geeky added a goal and 2 assists. Jeremy Swayman stopped 36 of 37 shots he faced. Bees will host the Flyers tomorrow at 1 o'clock at the TD Garden. Thursday night football, a surprise. Cowboys, who were favored by 8.5, lose outright to the lowly Bucks without Baker Mayfield. They were 0-4 coming in. Jalen Daniels, an undrafted rookie, outperforming Dak Prescott. 0 turnovers and a touchdown pass. And the Bucks win 24-16. Major League Baseball playoffs. Guardians stay alive with a 9-5 win in Chicago last night. Jose Ramirez led the way at the plate, going 2-for-5 with a 2-run home run. Patrick Bailey also went deep for the Guardians. You know what that means, Greg. The White Sox still have not clinched a playoff series in Chicago since 1906.
3: Crazy.
1: A decisive game 5 will be in Cleveland on Saturday. Patriots, 3.5-point favorites, according to the big boys in Las Vegas, against the Las Vegas Raiders Sunday at 1 at Gillette. UNH football at North Carolina A&T tomorrow, noontime kickoff. Dartmouth at Yale, also noontime kickoff. UNH hockey, they are at Colgate for the next couple of nights. Vermont hockey at Bentley. Dartmouth hockey will get going next weekend. NASCAR is at Charlotte Motor Speedway. I'm Kelly Brown from Morning Buzz Sports.
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5: Things are looking pretty good out there this morning. Maybe a lot of people took a 4-day weekend because 93 southbound only slow Mystic Ave to the Zakum Bridge. No issues on Route 1. 95, 495, and 128 all move fine. Spalding Turnpike looks great. No issues on 125, Route 4, or on 101. Everett Turnpike down to Route 3 looks fine. Route 3 is moving great. No problems through Manchester. 89 looks good. No problems anywhere. 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That's the latest from the Morning Buzz Traffic Desk.
1: Sunny day today, breezy early, high of 67.
3: I know I mention it from time to time, but some things just bear mentioning. Some of you don't get to hear Laura's traffic. She has traffic in some of the breaks. But no, I've never heard a traffic reporter be so excited about the lack of traffic and direct the excitement as a thank you and a congratulations to the people that are driving.
5: Yeah, like, way to go.
3: She's
5: you're
3: like,
5: not
3: way
5: crashing.
3: To go, yeah. You're doing so great
5: you're
3: out there.
5: You're taking today off of work. You're taking a nice four-day weekend. Yeah. Letting other people use the road.
3: Yeah, it's nice. Really nice of you. You guys are great. If I had little star stickers, I would put one on your forehead. I would do that. I would put a little star on your forehead.
0: Nice
3: You'd
0: job.
3: Be such a good boy and girl. Oh, my God.
0: Super duper.
3: So awesome. That's nice. You know, I just think that's a nice thing. That's all. Nobody's doing that. Just you.
5: Yeah,
3: just
5: trying.
3: You. Okay?
5: But when you've been doing traffic this many times a day for that many years, sometimes you got to spice things up.
3: I got you.
0: How many reports do you think you've done?
5: Oh, I have no idea. A lot.
0: And you know what? Saying this to her, her face kind of like lit up. Like,
3: six a day.
5: Yeah.
3: Right? And six a day.
5: 5 days in
2: except
5: a week.
2: Except when Dylan's late to school.
3: Right.
5: Yeah.
3: Right.
5: So yeah,
3: we have covered a couple of times.
5: Yeah.
3: I do enjoy doing the traffic. Watch out for brake lights. Mm-hmm. When you see brake lights, slow down.
0: Yep.
3: There's your traffic report. Don't be an idiot. You know, that's all you need.
0: Don't speed.
3: But yeah,
5: a lot.
3: Okay, Friday morning, we're about 30 away from the Friday feud. It's going to be someone's opportunity to get in on the Buzz Fall Hall. We're going to do that. Also, some win before you can buy tickets to see Stained at SNHU Arena with Seether, Hooverstank, and Hinder. Hinder, that's a hell of a show. Right there. We'll have tickets for you. That's coming up.
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6: No, we promise.
7: No.
6: Be right back.
8: This is Greg in the Morning Buzz. Weekends in October. We're resurrecting the albums from the year rock rose from the grave. 1991, the Monsters of Rock. 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
3: Friday, I'm a cop. When Black Friday comes,
4: my name's Friday. I carry a badge.
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7: New England wakes up buzzed. It's Greg in the Morning Buzz.
8: Good at math. Just not. And I don't even entertain math. We've talked about it. I don't do head math. Laura was just asking me questions about years we've done things, and I just don't do it. I don't even enter into it. You know why? Because every time I speak up and I say something, I'm wrong, and I'm embarrassed that I'm wrong. So I don't offer it anymore.
9: Often do you use the calculator on your phone?
8: Often.
10: I use it all the time.
8: Often?
9: Yeah.
8: But you had asked about... I think maybe Scotty said, how many do you think you've done? Traffic reports.
10: Yeah.
8: Well, Dave, King Dave writes in, he said, I'm guessing you've done between 30,000 and 40,000 traffic reports. Check my math. I ain't checking S, Dave.
9: See,
8: King Dave.
9: Honestly, when I said it,
8: I believe
9: she gave me the look.
10: I know
9: the
10: that I have like, to. It's on like, my list, but I'm wicked busy right now.
8: No. Sorry, Scotty. This says not. Don't put it on your list. You don't have a list. You don't have to have a list.
9: Because then you got to figure in maternity leaves.
8: Yeah,
10: I know. I know. I was maternity leaves. Last year I left for a couple months. So
8: yeah. Laura, let it go. Take King Dave's answer and run with it.
10: It only takes 6 weeks off from maternity leaves. I took the minimum.
8: This is what I do. I just take. Is it, somebody just said that? That's good. That's all I need. That's my fact checking.
9: That's not how she works.
8: I know.
9: She does. That's not how she works.
10: I started in 2004, but Aaron Stoyer did it for the first, 4 years?
8: Hun, I don't want to shock you.
10: When did I start taking over traffic?
8: Nobody cares.
10: 4 years into it?
8: Just nobody cares, hun. I bet
9: Tim Moore knows.
8: Nobody's wrestling with how many you've done. They love that you do them, you do them well. That's it.
10: A very large number.
8: Remember when we left our old studio?
10: 22. Subtract 4. That's
8: right.
10: 18.
8: You just keep going. I'll just sit here and dub off.
10: Let me just go dub off.
8: Yeah.
9: We remember when we...
8: He's not going to stop.
9: No. We left the old studio, yes, because some of us had to rent U-Hauls.
8: No. True. My point is I tried to figure out how many shows we had done from that studio, and it's almost impossible because... Yeah. You know, if I'm going to come up with that number, I want to be accurate. And I think the number was 6,000 or something shows. I can't remember.
9: And you worked in your vacays?
8: I tried to do it pretty accurately, and I came up with a number that I'm sure is not correct. But it's the one I'm going to go with, because really, you know, like we were talking about how much money Lend a Helping Hand has raised, right? So we started doing it as a fundraiser, and that's coming up in about a month. And we started doing it as a fundraiser. It was 36 years ago that it started. But we started, she's still working on the traffic stuff over here. She's still doing,
10: she's got a mission. At
8: her. Yeah, you can see it on the video. Anyway, we started making, Lend a Helping Hand became a fundraiser as opposed to a food drive, because the agencies that we worked with didn't have the space for the amount of food that we were collecting. Because what started out as a bread truck, filled that with food, became a tractor trailer, then two, then four, then six. No way to know how much that cost. But in 2001, that's when we started in dealing with raising funds so that these agencies could better get what was needed and not a pallet full of peas. Not knocking that.
10: Right.
8: But, you know, paper towels, toothpaste, things like that, you know, as well as food. So, point is, you know, we're over the $3 million mark in it just since 2001. and it started in 1990. You know, so it, there's really no way to get a number as to how much and quantify what Linda Helping Can and you and your generosity has done to this point. Mm-hmm. And Laura is still working on how many traffic reports
11: she's going to have an answer
8: done. And she, I'll tell
10: and
8: you what,
10: it's going to be within the ballpark, like really close.
9: I bet it's going to be very close.
8: I just want to say to King Dave, who sent us that, welcome to our world. Because if I say anything, she goes into, I don't think that's right, I'm going to prove you wrong.
9: No, listen, I want to add a couple things.
8: And right now, Dave, you got a target on your back because you said 30,000 to 40,000 traffic reports. Scotty?
9: Probably we've missed the school bus three or four times.
10: Yeah. Oh, yeah, so, I took that into account.
9: I want you to take that into
8: What about that time you had a UTI?
10: I have. Okay, so I'm guessing because...
8: She actually considered it.
10: I was like, nope. Because I didn't do traffic from the time I started, which, and I started 22 years ago. 18 years ago is when I started traffic. There's 52 weeks in a year. So it's 936 weeks that I've actually been doing traffic. I have to subtract 90 weeks for vacation. I'm subtracting 12 weeks for maternity leave, 9 weeks for what happened
8: Hold
10: earlier
8: on.
10: This year.
8: 1 second. So, well, just 1 second. Wrong song. Right. Okay,
9: you know
8: what
9: would be awesome? I wish we had the sound effect of somebody working a calculator and the paper printing.
10: Okay, and then miss for kids missing the bus, kids needing doctor's appointments, mean just not being here. So I'm now at about 113.
8: Poop your pants.
10: What?
8: I'm sorry, you made coffee, quote unquote. You missed it.
10: Oh,
8: that
10: yeah, that's
8: day
10: on the. Oh, it's on the. Suck days. I've added that in. Okay, so, and I do 7 per day times 5, it's 35 traffic reports per week with 825 weeks. I'm about 28,875 traffic reports. Like that guy said 30 and 40, but I'm guessing he thought I was doing traffic from the beginning, and I didn't. So 28,875. That's my.
9: Are you, Craig, are you comfortable with that number?
8: I didn't care about any of it.
11: He's really comfortable that we've gotten to the number and it's done.
8: I was complimenting her on how she does it and the job she does. I did not inquire about how many, nor did I need the breakdown, which felt almost a little psychotic.
10: Roadkill asked me.
8: Are
9: you comfortable with that number?
11: I'm comfortable with that number, and I've covered some of those so that I was trying to do my, I wasn't trying to do my math. I don't care.
8: Mm-hmm.
11: I'm comfortable. I'm comfortable with whatever number she comes up
8: Somebody
11: with.
8: Texted.
9: I'd almost like to put you in for a little bit more because there were times that you did, like, remember when we had no water and you had to use a bucket? Like that was not one traffic report. That was like deserved two.
10: No, I'm not going to take credit for doing two when I was peeing in a bucket. That's whatever.
8: I
11: there's just backstory that people don't know.
8: Yeah, she just fills in the cracks.
11: Yeah.
8: Cretchy, I'm going to say Laura has done about 25,000 reports based on a 6-day, roughly 240 days a year, 18 years, removing 1,000 for time off. Whatever. I don't know. I don't care.
11: Said, I bet Laura can't figure out how many words she's spoken on the radio.
8: Oh, my God.
9: What is the average amount of words that you say?
8: I don't know.
11: 1 billion words.
8: We got to do this. You see the text about 10 seconds before I do.
11: Oh.
8: You know, which is, I don't know why that is, but hey, that is funny. And she will do that.
9: Is awesome.
8: No, I'm good.
9: No, I said it, and then she had that look like, right now I'm doing something, but I am going to have that number.
8: Everything you say to Laura is a challenge.
11: Yes.
8: And I bet you can't figure this out. Click, click, that's the pen.
9: And the thing about it is, I bet she's very close. I bet she's like...
8: I bet she's not far off.
10: Far off.
8: But there's things that are hard to quantify. That's certainly one of them. You know what I mean? How many hours we've done the show? How many shows have I done in my career?
10: Don't keep asking these questions. I have other things.
8: Nobody's asking you anything.
11: It was not a question directed at you.
8: Just riffing it off.
9: It's not all about you, but the old Laura would have had it done by now.
8: My God.
11: old Laura would have anticipated these guesses and already been ahead of us.
8: Robot Laura will compute everything.
11: too many numbers.
8: Too many numbers cannot compute.
9: Must carry the one.
8: Okay, carry the one. Chinese math, use your fingers. There it spits out. There it is. 25,000 traffic reports.
10: 28,875.
8: My problem. Sorry. My apologies.
10: 28,875.
8: Okay.
12: We should do something special for the 30,000th.
10: Okay. When is that going to come? You want me to calculate?
11: Yeah, if you could math when could you think you're...
9: Could you let us know what that is?
8: Yes. 6 months?
9: Kelly, could you let us know what you like?
8: Kelly, you came up with it. You said we should do something special. So why don't you come up with something special instead of giving it to her to do?
9: What's your favorite? What's your favorite cake?
11: She loves tiramisu. I could get her one of those.
8: She's figuring out another tiramisu. Yeah. All right, we're going on. We're moving on. I can't. And this is breaking my brain. It's early.
9: Brain is broken.
8: Got to do the Buzz Feud. That's going to be coming up. You could get in on the Buzz Fall Hall and win a gift card to the Kittery Trading Post and tickets to Stained. I mean, win before you can buy them. Not even on sale yet, but you could get them.
12: Okay. And there's another traffic thing from Laura.
8: There's another traffic thing going to add to the total broken.
13: We'll be right back. See if you can hold your breath.
14: Warning, do not hold your breath.
13: Come on, no.
14: You can do it.
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1: Good morning. It's 7:03 sunshine, breezy early, high of 67. A woman has died after a reported shooting involving police last night in Bath, New Hampshire. There was an active scene, according to WMUR, this morning near the intersection of Route 302 and Route 112. Early this morning, the AG says state and local police had been following a vehicle they were trying to locate earlier in the day. Officials say police made contact with a woman who was armed with what appeared to be a handgun near the intersection of Route 302 and 112. During the interaction, gunshots were fired and the woman was injured. She was taken to a hospital where she later died. Officials say no one else was hurt. Mandatory involuntary evacuations have been issued along the Gulf Coast as Hurricane Isaias approaches landfall. The first Atlantic hurricane of the year, Florida Governor Ron DeSantis issued a state of emergency order for 25 counties.
2: We're preparing for Category 3 landfall. I think most people do not believe it will be that strong when it hits. But my view is you prepare, and then if you end up not having to use all the preparation, you're fine.
1: The latest projections show Isaias making landfall somewhere between New Orleans and Panama City, likely late tonight or early tomorrow. A man wanted in connection with the death of his mother in Reading, Massachusetts, has been taken into custody in Vermont. Police say 22-year-old Ryan Hannafin was arrested yesterday afternoon in Warren. He was the subject of a manhunt after his mother, 49-year-old Andrea Hannafin, was found shot to death early yesterday in the family's home on Center Ave in Reading. More information expected to be released today. The New Hampshire Attorney General's office says a police officer who shot a man in Milan was legally justified in using deadly force. Berlin Police Corporal Jason Silva shot Zachary Gagne in May while responding to a 911 call from Gagne's wife. Officer said Gagne approached them with a knife after they arrived. He was shot in the hand and upper abdomen, but survived. The AG's office said the investigation has determined that Silva was justified in his actions. Gagne is expected to face charges. The winner of this year's Nobel Peace Prize is Navatanam Navi Pillai, born in South Africa and of Indian Tamil origin. She served as the UN High Commissioner for Human Rights from 2008 to 2014. As a lawyer in the 70s, Pillai fought and won a landmark anti-apartheid case exposing the torture of prisoners held at Robben Island, including Nelson Mandela. She also served as president of the International Criminal Tribunal for Rwanda. Morning Bus Sports. Bruins beat up on the Mammoth last night, 6-1 at the TD Garden. Buccaneers upset the Cowboys on Thursday Night Football, 24-16. And the Guardians stave off elimination, beating the White Sox 9-5. Chicago and Cleveland will play a decisive Game 5 tomorrow in Cleveland. I'm Kelly Brown, Morning Buzz News.
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4: Okay, no problems on the Spalding Turnpike. Route 4, no issues there. 125 looks good. 101 is free and clear. In Andover, 495 southbound at exit 9793. We have a disabled vehicle in the breakdown lane, so use some caution. 93 southbound through New Hampshire looks fine. In Mass, you're only slow from Mystic Valley Parkway to the Zakum Bridge. Route 1 looks good. 95 southbound, just slight traffic from North Ave to Route 38. No issues anywhere else. Everything looks pretty good. That's the latest from the Morning Buzz Traffic Desk.
5: Down the end there, Kelly. Woo. Hold on a second.
6: Kelly was sharing some of his pumpkin spice special case cereal with me, pouring it onto a sheet of paper. But Scotty, he was at the end of the box, so I started to get the really, really, really small pieces.
4: That was 28,876.
7: So was that 30,000th traffic, she's guesstimated, will be on Monday. We don't know if it's a Monday, but it's going to be on
4: June 14th. Yes, it is. It's
7: Monday, June 14th, 2027. Well, there we go. Write that down in your books, people. 30,000 traffic report.
8: We should probably do like a whoopie pie cake.
4: I'm not really into it.
8: Well, it's not all about you.
7: Strippers? Strippers?
6: Let's do a kale cake. Let's do something like that, something everybody will love.
8: Yeah.
6: Yeah.
9: Hello. My name is Laura. I'm not a robot. My mission is to take care of Kelly Brown. He is dumb.
6: Scotty, I don't know what I was complimenting Laura on her traffic, and then Scotty said, "How many reports do you think she did?" And she went into immediate robot mode. Had to compute.
4: My brain is always going.
6: Had to compute. You know. And like Laura, really nobody, and it just kept going and going. And she just did it again because she's recalculating constantly. I don't know how she does it.
4: I'm back to real work now.
6: Whatever you say, Hoss. I'm good with whatever, you know? I love you just the way you are, okay?
7: Just
6: don't go change in to try and please me, okay? You never let me down before, you know? Welcome to Friday. Okay,
4: I get excited for the weekend.
6: She got the B12 shot. Yep. That's what this is.
7: No.
0: And I don't appreciate there was no notification for the rest of us.
6: I'm still really low.
4: Wait for 6 weeks from now when my vitamin B is up there. Woohoo!
6: I'm leaving.
0: Yeah.
6: I'm going for a walk. Yeah. I'm gonna go walk about around the block a couple times, you know what I mean? I can't fathom you on any type of booster, so to speak.
0: And who says you needed that?
4: They did blood work, and my vitamin B
0: levels
4: are very low. And they're like, "Are you tired?" I was like, "Yeah, but that's just life." And they go, "We're gonna get you."
0: That's just life. I
4: thought my being tired was life.
6: The doctors know what
0: they're
6: doing.
0: Have you learned to stop brushing things under the rug? Because it's like, oh, don't be a ussy because you know my ribs hurt; they're broken. And you're like, you know, I'm tired. It's just life.
4: Yeah, I thought people are tired in life. Look at you; you're always tired. Yes. So I was like, oh, this is part of my normal day to day. Well, come to find out, I guess it's because my little
6: I get where you're coming from.
0: If you get like a CPAP machine, we could be buddies.
6: Oh my God, you could be CPAP buddies.
0: I have a coupon.
4: Oh, I like coupons.
0: I know you do.
4: Maybe I'll get one.
6: You could be a papper.
0: Oh.
6: You could be a CPAPper.
0: You come in, you have the lines on your face like I do, it'll be awesome.
6: Yeah, okay. Well, anyway, what a lovely day. Big weekend, too. Weekend looks pretty good. Maybe some rain on Sunday, but you got, you know, today and you got Saturday.
1: And if there is rain Sunday, they think it's going to be late.
4: Yeah.
6: Yeah, nice. So you'll get the day. Patriots are on at 1. See, okay, that's good. Might be the first time I get to watch the Patriots this year.
4: And see, I have to miss it this year.
6: Yeah, haven't seen them, so.
4: Go Manchester Bears.
6: I'm going to be heading out toward the Vermont area. If anybody has any suggestions that you think, Crutchy, it's kicking ass where I am, let me know. Text in 82945. Send me an email, greg@morningbuzz.com. Maybe I'll swing by your house. You got coffee?
0: He loves it. Now listen, average size pancakes. So you don't have to go crazy.
6: Donuts.
0: You don't have to show off and do ones that are as big as your head.
6: Thank you. Yeah. Thank you. Look, I don't want to go to a restaurant and get a pancake that is overflowing on the plate. Just give me some smaller pancakes. Polly's does it right.
0: Yeah.
6: Just three smaller pancakes is great. I don't need a plate full of pancake. You know?
0: And he likes, he doesn't mind a side order of bacon. He wants it done.
7: Oh, pancakes, you know, you got to go sausage with pancakes.
6: I agree with you. Yeah. But I would also say blueberry pancakes. But here's the thing. If I go to your restaurant, and Scotty, you have a restaurant.
0: I do.
6: It's Roadkill's Cafe.
0: It is.
6: And there is a Roadkill's Cafe, by the way, which is very good. I think it's in Enfield. Anyway, and I say, how big are the pancakes? You say, well, they cover the full plate. And I will go, could you make it smaller? And it's like they're thrown off.
0: Well, because
6: hard is it to make it smaller?
0: They have like a cookie cutter back there. So they're using.
6: I don't think they have a cookie cutter. I think they got a squeezer thing and it puts a certain amount down.
7: It shouldn't affect the taste. It should be the same taste.
6: No, I'm not. It's too much. I won't eat it. I'm going to waste it.
7: And
6: you know?
7: Take it home.
0: I wonder how often in the business, I'm not asking you to work the numbers of this, but I wonder how often in the business places, they'll go, listen. I know you have pancakes the size of my head.
6: Yeah.
0: Can you make them smaller?
6: Dude, I went to a brewery and I asked if I could. They said we do a 16 and a 20. And I said, can we do something smaller? No. I'm like, I'll pay the 16 price.
7: Which I understand,
6: price.
7: But then you offered to pay the full price and you still wouldn't
6: do it. And the guy goes, well, I can, but I won't. And I sat there incredulous.
4: So,
6: like, you're telling me I am offering to pay full price and get less beer. And you won't, which means that's a decision that person is making.
4: Yeah, that's wrong.
6: I was like shocked. And no, I'm not going to name the place.
4: When we go out to breakfast, like with Grammy J always like, she's like, I just want one egg, one pancake, you know, because she's like, I'm not going to eat all that.
6: Right.
4: It's a waste of food. So she's like, however you want to do it, but this is all I want. She goes, why bring out three pancakes if I only want one pancake, one egg?
6: Yeah.
0: I say the same thing when it's like, hey, it comes with a salad. I don't
4: just
0: need that.
4: Just say that.
1: Yeah. I accept the price.
4: I don't need anything green.
1: I accept the price, whatever. All right, it is time. We are, now we're running late. We got to move. Let's go. Ladies and gentlemen, it's time. Friday feud time.
10: Time to play the game.
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4: That'll help you become a better driver.
1: 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And as if that's not enough, we are going to throw in two tickets. 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SNHU Arena, March 4th. It's going to be an awesome show.
0: Lips of an Angel.
1: Yeah. Love with all those great bands. You came out with that. You didn't come out with Mud Shovel. You didn't do The Reason. You didn't come out with that.
0: No, I just remember Andy would he sang that song.
1: Oh, he loved it.
0: That was all
1: he
0: about.
1: He loved it. Yeah. All right, 888-556-7625 if you would like to play the feud. Two contestants. Survey question. Top five answers are on the board, just like the TV show, except you ain't on TV. Okay. So if you're naked, we don't care. All right? 888-556-ROCK. You could be team ladies, team gent, whatever. Hold on.
4: Pick right. The ladies.
1: Scotty. Oh, I got it. Never mind. Give me a magic marker. Let's see who's going to play with us today. Ladies and gentlemen, hailing from Deerfield, Ken. Ken is on the phone. Ken.
12: Hey.
1: How you doing?
12: Good, how are you?
1: Ken, I'm good, thanks. Ken, you want to play with the ladies or the gentlemen?
12: I will play with the gentlemen.
13: Ooh. Ken and the men.
1: Ken and the... All right, I wrote boys. All right, Ken and the men. All right, Ken, you know how we play the game?
12: Yes, I do.
1: Awesome. Okay, let me see. We're going from Deerfield to Derry, where Courtney is on the phone. Courtney, good morning.
14: Good morning.
1: Good morning. Courtney, do you know how we play this game?
14: I do.
1: Okay, excellent. Well, welcome to the show. You are going to be playing, Courtney, with the ladies.
14: Woo-hoo!
1: Okay.
14: Hey.
1: Who I think currently have the edge in wins this year, yeah?
4: We do.
1: Okay, all right. We've got to switch over the camera so the lovely Kayla Windsor is, there we go.
0: Hi.
1: There you are. You're back. Okay. All right, so ladies and gentlemen, what I'm going to do now, Courtney and Ken, is to ask you to step up to the imaginary podium in your mind. You're standing there. You got your hand, one hand behind your back. You got one hand on the podium. Instead of hitting the buzzer, you're gonna yell your
0: butter.
1: Name.
0: Hit the butter.
1: Look, if you want to hit your buzzer, you can do it in your own time. I certainly am down with that. Anyway,
4: you get your hands out of my face.
1: I'm gonna read the survey question. If you think you know the answer, Ken and Courtney, yell out your name like it's a buzzer in a game show. Are you guys ready?
0: Yes.
4: No.
1: Wasn't asking you. I was asking Ken and Courtney. Are you ready?
14: Ready.
1: Ken just left the building.
4: Uh-oh, Ken and the men.
13: It's not Ken and the men.
4: He's scared.
1: It's not Ken and the men. You know what it is? It's going to be Jen and the men.
13: Nice.
1: Jen?
13: Ken?
14: Yes?
1: Yeah, okay. Stay with me now. Hello? Okay, Jen, can you hear me?
14: Can you hear me?
13: Yeah.
0: Uh-oh.
1: Can you hear me?
14: Yes, can you hear me?
1: Yes,
13: can you hear me?
1: Oh, I'm going to hurt myself. Yeah, all right, so Jen, you're going to play. You're playing with Kelly and Roadkill. Do you know how to play the game?
6: she just bounced too. Okay.
4: Nobody wants to play with you. We're 15
6: people. You know what? We'll just move on. Let's just move on. Let's just play. It's just the two of you.
15: I love that. That's fine with me.
6: I don't care.
4: I don't think they
6: like. Can't do this.
4: Is to play?
6: Look at Scotty. You've thrown. I don't know what to do.
0: I don't know what to do. Who's going to.
6: We'll go to Matt. We're going with Matt. Okay. Jeez Louise.
15: We got this. Are you there, Matt?
6: If this drops out, we're just bailing.
16: I'm here.
6: Matt, you're playing with the boys. Courtney, it was the first surviving candidate to make it this morning. So, Courtney, do you want to go first? You're going to go first, okay? No, we're doing... No, I get it now. Now I'm all confused. This whole thing has thrown me off.
1: We got to ask the question.
6: Matt and Courtney, I'm about to give you a question. Top five answers are on the board. If you think you know the answer, yell out your name like it is a buzzer in a game show. Are you ready, Matt?
16: Ready.
6: Are you ready, Courtney? You've got to be kidding me.
15: Courtney.
6: She's gone. She's gone. She was locked in and she's gone.
0: Hello?
6: Okay.
15: All right.
6: Anyway, so it's just you two guys. I'm not doing this again. Matt is on the phone. Matt and the boys, you get to go for. No, ladies, I'll give you. You're underdogs. I'll let you go first.
4: Okay, but who's going to go?
15: I'll go up. I'm going to go up against Matt.
6: You're
15: going to
6: go up against Matt. Okay,
15: yes.
6: Thank you. Yeah,
15: here we go. Just because yep, I can't. This.
6: This is friggin' ridiculous.
15: We got it. Let's
6: all right,
15: go.
6: So Matt, it's
15: come
6: you
15: on,
6: against
15: Kayla.
6: Courtney. You against Kayla. Here we go. Name an occupation that might require a lot of digging.
15: Kayla. Construction work.
6: Construction work. Is that it? Hold on. There you go. Yes, it is. Number one answer on the board.
15: Laura, would you like to play or would you like to pass?
4: I think we should always play.
15: I say Okay. Let's play.
6: Let's go to Laura. What's an occupation that might require a lot of digging, Laura?
4: Archaeologist.
6: Wow. Number five answer on the board. You're right, but I never would have thought of that. I was shocked it was even on the card. Nicely done.
0: First off, women love to dig up the past, so I'm not surprised. A, she had that as an answer.
6: That's actually, I gotta tell you, that's a good one, Scott. You're good on that one. No strikes, Kayla. Back to you. What's an occupation that might require a lot of digging?
15: Greg, I'm gonna go with a pest control people.
6: Pest control people. Of course. They're always digging.
15: Not really. Put the stuff in to catch the rodents, you know?
6: Yeah, that's okay. Strike number one. Over to you, Laura.
4: Gravedigger.
6: Is a gravedigger there? Number three answer on the board.
15: Laura, I'm bad at this today.
6: Okay.
4: No, you're fine. We only have two left.
6: We've been off to an off-balance start, so it's understandable. What's an occupation that might require a lot of digging? There is one strike, Kayla. All
15: right. And construction just said construction, right?
6: Yes. I'm going to give her a little extra time because they're down. They're down.
0: We're not hurrying.
6: Okay.
0: We're having a blast.
4: Mm-hmm. You got this, Ken.
15: Greg's not.
6: 10, 9,
15: 7, 6, 5. A pool person. Somebody that builds a pool.
6: They have to dig.
15: Know.
6: They do. They have to dig.
15: Yeah.
6: That's a good answer. Is it there?
15: No.
6: It is not there.
15: Oh, I stink.
6: Laura J. Boyce, two strikes. Gentlemen, you get it. Matt, you might get the chance to steal if she doesn't get this one on the board.
4: I mean, I don't know if it's really digging, but a miner?
6: Is a miner on the list? Number two answer on the board. There is one answer
0: left. I don't know what would make you think that wouldn't be on the list. Absolutely.
6: There is.
4: They're chiseling, I guess.
6: Underground. They're digging. Okay, so Kayla, there's two strikes. If you get this right, you win the point. If not, the guys get a chance to steal. An occupation that might require a lot of digging.
15: I'm sorry. A dentist, Greg, you got to dig around in there to clean out the teeth. A dentist.
6: Show me a dentist. Makes sense. Not there.
15: I'm sorry.
6: Now, Matt and the guys talk about it because if you get it, you get the point. If not, you guys hold on for the point. Talk about it, boys.
1: I don't know if I have much. What do you guys have?
0: I have a plumber. You have to dig up the pipes.
1: I'm thinking a
16: landscaper,
6: yeah.
16: A mafia hitman, or a serial killer.
6: A mafia hitman.
15: Oh, serial killer.
0: Like it's your game, bro. You make the call. Great. I mean, hold on, Kelly.
16: Landscaper sounds safer.
1: Yeah.
0: Okay.
6: Is landscaper there? It is there. Answer on the board right there. All right, nice. All right. So, Matt, you get 1 point. And so now it's Laura up against Scott McMullen.
4: Well, we never get to go against each other.
6: Right?
15: He loves this. Go, Elle. Look her in the eyes.
6: Name a reason a student might leave college without graduating.
0: Roadkill.
6: Yes, roadkill.
0: A death in the family.
4: Oh, boy.
6: A death in the family. Show me. No.
15: I'm not commenting.
6: No.
4: They got a job?
6: They got a job. Did they get a job? Did they get a job?
17: Answer.
6: Yeah, they did. Number four answer on the board. Do you want to play? Do you want to pass?
15: Sure.
4: Okay.
15: Let's
6: you
15: go.
6: Guys are players. I like that. Yeah. You're just taking the, you know, you're just moving forward. You're pushing through.
15: That's what we're going to do.
6: Name a reason a student might leave college without graduating, Kayla.
15: They were expelled, Greg.
6: They were expelled. Show me expelled. Number five answer good on answer. The board.
17: Whoa. Number five.
18: Wow.
17: Jeez. I would think they would be higher.
4: They ran out of money.
6: Kayla. Laura. Ran out of money. Number one answer. Yeah, financial problems. Run out of money. Two left. No strikes. Kayla. A reason a student might leave college without graduating.
15: Oh, see, this is, I'm thinking like, I'm going to say they transferred. You left one school. You didn't graduate
18: nice,
15: there.
18: Good answer.
6: Show me transfer.
18: That was a good answer.
6: Okay. Right. One. Laura?
4: Chose a different career path.
6: Chose a different career path. Not there. Two strikes. Gentlemen, be thinking about an answer. If Kayla doesn't get this right, you get a chance to steal the point and win the game.
4: So money, job, and expelled.
15: They had a baby.
6: Had a baby. Give me that baby. Matt, gentlemen. Talk amongst yourselves.
17: I don't have much here, Matt. I have in maybe you're in poor health, but there's got to be something better.
16: Can they still get drafted into a professional sport?
17: Suppose.
16: Professional sports team. NBA.
0: Fantastic.
6: Scotty, I don't know. Scotty.
15: He has no idea about sports.
17: I don't know if that happens a lot.
6: Show me drafted into sports. Not there. Ladies,
15: the camera's
6: get the point.
15: Still on.
6: Number two answer is... poor grades. And the number three answer is partying. Partying. That's why they don't finish college. It was partying.
17: That's why you got expelled.
6: So now back to Kayla.
15: Party all the time.
6: Back to Kayla and Kelly Brown.
4: It's a play against Kelly.
6: Name a job you'd recommend to someone who likes sitting down.
15: Kayla.
6: Yes, Kayla.
15: Receptionist.
6: Receptionist. Secretary/receptionist. Number one answer on the board. Ladies, player pass.
15: I'm down. Let's play.
6: Sitting down job. Laura.
4: I'm going to say an accountant.
6: Oh, an accountant. Number four answer on the board, Laura. Thing is with only two people, you get no time to think.
4: I know.
6: Yeah, which is hard. Kayla, job you'd recommend to someone who likes sitting down.
15: Telemarketer.
6: Telemarketer. Is it there? Call center / teller marketer. Number two answer on the board. Back to Laura J. Voice. Person to win, the team that wins this point, it wins the game.
15: Can you read the question one more time? I'm sorry.
6: Name a job you'd recommend to someone who likes sitting down.
4: I mean, sales.
6: Ten.
15: It's a good answer.
4: Get into sales. I don't know. Make cold call sales.
6: Show me sales. Is sales there? Strike one.
4: Sorry.
6: Kayla. Someone like sitting down.
15: A driver.
6: A driver.
4: Ooh, great
6: There's
4: answer.
6: There's a driver there. Number five answer on the board.
4: Oh, one more.
6: Get on, this and you win the game. There's one strike. Job you recommend to someone who likes sitting down.
4: So we do. But
15: I know, I was thinking that too.
4: Yeah, yeah, media. The television... I don't know. An anchor person.
6: Anchor person.
4: I have no idea.
6: Show me an anchor person. Not there. One left. Gentlemen, be thinking of an answer.
4: Number three.
6: The third answer on the board. Job you would recommend to someone who likes sitting down. Ten. Nine. Eight.
4: Nope.
6: Seven. Six. Five.
15: Oh, it's not a good answer because I know they don't sit down all day. I'm going to say a teacher. It's all I got.
6: A teacher.
15: I know they're not just sitting down.
6: Show me a teacher. If it's there, you have won the game. It's not there. Gentlemen.
0: I am a computer programmer.
17: Or pilot.
16: I was also thinking computer programmer or therapist.
17: We're all thinking programmer, so.
16: Yeah. Let's do it.
6: Is it there? Yes, it is there. Oh, absolutely. Number three.
4: We lost.
6: Computer programmer slash IT.
4: Hey, both Dale, stuff. Dale put a mark on that one because even though they did win.
17: I feel dirty.
15: It's okay. So, it happens. We bounce back.
6: Well, look, somebody gets the prize. That's the thing. I mean, you know.
4: I know. But
6: so, Matt, you get the gift card.
16: I'm happy.
18: Thank you, Matt.
6: The calls were locked in. They all dropped out. They had bad service. Anyway, congratulations. You get a $50 gift card to the Kittery Trading Post. You are in for the Buzz Fall Hall. Awesome.
11: Buzz Fall Hall!
6: Yeah. Kawasaki ATV Brute Force 450s, which you can win with a trailer. And you also get two tickets to see Stained. So there you go. What are you looking at me like that for?
0: He's quite the game.
6: Okay. Yeah, I know. That was.
0: Kelly is right.
15: This is not the problem. It wasn't your fault.
17: Well, we're taking it. We need it.
15: Yeah, it's fine.
6: Hold on the line, Matt. Don't hang up like everybody else. Okay, there you go.
0: I had death in the family.
6: That was the first thing.
0: They bumped into this little head.
15: Never going back.
6: Yeah, it is little. The brain is even smaller.
0: That's the first thing that popped in my head I could say.
6: We'll be right back.
19: We're coming back like acid reflux. Oh, God, here it comes.
20: Be right back. 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

0: Here's what's up with Kelly.
1: Good morning. It's 7:36. A woman died after a reported shooting involving police last night in Bath, New Hampshire. Officials say police made contact with a woman in a vehicle who was armed with what appeared to be a handgun near the intersection of Route 302 and Route 112. During the interaction, gunshots were fired. The woman was hurt. She was taken to a hospital where she died. Officials say no one else was injured. New York City Mayor Zoran Mondani and other officials addressed angry crowds in the Bronx last night after ICE agents shot a man who was in a car with his 5-year-old son. The mayor repeatedly told them he wanted ICE out of the city and away from kids. Police say video shows that that man's car was moving as agents approached. ICE says he rammed their cars, prompting the shooting. A man accused of killing his mother is in custody in Vermont. Massachusetts' Ryan Hannafin was arrested yesterday during a traffic stop in Warren. Vermont State Police pulled him over on Route 100 near the Sugarbush Access Road. The 22-year-old is accused of shooting his 49-year-old mother to death in her Reading, Mass. Home. Hannafin due in court today. Winter Haven, Florida, ranked as the top snowbird destination for the 2026-27 winter season. That's according to a national study by Storage Cafe. Rankings based on factors such as climate, housing costs, health care, safety, and recreation options, I believe, how close you are to the beach. Nearby Lakeland, Florida, came in second. Lake Wales made the top 10. Inland communities like these offer lower housing costs and proximity to Florida's beaches and attractions, making them attractive options for retirees. The top snowbird destination, I think they were all Arizona, Texas, Florida, and a couple in Georgia. Mostly sunny skies, breezy. High of 67. It is Morning Buzz Sports Time. Hey! All right, much better than the last performance at the TD Garden. Bruins blow out the Utah Mammoth 6-1. David Pastrnak led the way. 2 goals, 2 assists. Morgan Geekie added a goal and 2 assists. Jeremy Swayman stopped 36 of 37 shots he faced. V's up to 6 points. Snapping their 2-game skid, they will host the Philadelphia Flyers tomorrow, 1 o'clock. Thursday night football, somewhat of a surprise. Well, yeah, surprise. Jalen Daniels, an undrafted rookie, outperforming Dak Prescott last night because Baker Mayfield was out with an injury, and the Buccaneers win 24-16. Dallas was favored by 8.5 in that game. Cowboys fall to 2-3. Buccaneers improved to 1-4. Guardians managed to stave off elimination once again, topping the White Sox 9-5 in Game 4 of the American League Division Series from Wright Field in Chicago. Jose Ramirez, the big hero for Cleveland, going 2-for-5 with a 2-run home run and 3 runs batted in. Guardians manager Stephen Vogt.
2: Jose Ramirez being Jose Ramirez in the playoffs to step up. So there he goes again. And, big moment for him, big moment for us. And, he doesn't show a lot of emotion, but he was pretty excited tonight.
1: 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Dartmouth, they are at Yale tomorrow at noon. UNH hockey lost at Merrimack last night in a shootout. Vermont Hockey at Bentley. Las Vegas Aces center Asia Wilson wins a record 5th WNBA MVP, first player in league history to win 3 consecutive MVPs. NASCAR, they are at Charlotte Motor Speedway Sunday. I'm Kelly Brown, Morning Buzz Sports.
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6: Traffic. Everett Turnpike looks great through the Bedford tolls. Route 3 is moving well, too. Not a lot of people on the roadways this morning, so good for you guys. Get out there and just drive around because you're not hitting the brakes. Route 1 looks good. No major problems on 93. You're only slow right as you approach Boston, Mystic Ave. Down to the Zaca Bridge, 495, slight traffic at 93, but nothing major really going on there either. Only stop and go starting at exit 99. No problems in the Spalding, 101, 125, Route 4, all looking good. Route 1 down to Mass, also moving fine. That's the latest from the Morning Buzz Traffic Desk.
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11: What are you talking about?
12: I don't know why, but it's driving me crazy, Greg. Telemarketer, not teller. It's not a teller phone. The telephone. You're pretty good with your words 99% of the time, but sometimes you say things and I'm like, what the hell is he saying that for? Mm-hmm. Telemarketer, not teller. Have a fantastic Friday, buddy.
1: There was some positivity in there.
7: He comes back with and I meant it. I think he meant it. He called me buddy. I think he meant it.
13: Ended on a
7: and
13: high
7: he's
13: note.
7: Not wrong. He is definitely not wrong. 100%. I said it wrong. I knew when I said it. That's why I said it again, because I'm like, I think that's wrong.
1: I couldn't say irreconcilable yesterday.
7: Yeah, you struggled.
6: Yeah, that's funny.
7: Why. And I said, I'm looking at it and tell her. And the reason that I said it that way is because that's the way it was written on the card.
6: And
7: I was playing it back in my head. I'm like, I don't think that's right. But you are right.
6: There was an R in there?
7: Yeah.
6: Wow. Weird.
1: See what happens when people put stuff on paper and you read it? It happens to me a lot.
7: Thank you.
13: A little flashback.
7: Thank you, Ron Burgundy. Anyway, but yes, you were right to call me out. Thank you very much.
14: When you guys do the robot Laura impressions, that has to be the funniest damn bit on the radio I've ever heard. I'm over here borderline making coffee myself.
15: Hello, my name is Laura.
16: Hello.
15: I'm not a robot.
16: Oh.
15: My mission is to take care of
16: Pop.
15: Kelly Brown.
16: Mm.
15: He is dumb.
16: Yeah.
1: We don't get the credit for that.
7: But I'm playing it. We did, Laura was computing how many traffic reports after Scotty asked a flippant question. She then spent 20 minutes on counting and explaining how she broke down the number that she arrived at, which she has since revived 5 times and probably still is revising it as we speak.
6: Well, I just did another traffic report, so now I'm
7: I bet you did.
6: 28,877.
7: 28,947.
6: But on Monday, June 14th, I will hit my 30,000th traffic
7: 30,000.
6: And Kelly's throwing me a party.
1: I said we're going to do something for you. I wasn't specific on
7: There's
1: that.
7: There's a party in my pants. What?
1: Pants party
6: it's for
1: ha,
6: you.
7: Ha, would you like to join?
13: Pants party?
7: Yeah.
6: It's a pants party.
7: The only reason it's funny is because it's so true.
6: I'm not a robot.
7: Yes.
6: I'm not a robot.
13: What would a robot say?
6: Yeah.
13: I'm not a robot.
7: It's AI. I mean,
6: I'm not AI.
7: Scotty
6: Sally's
7: and I just watched
6: my AI buddy.
7: A real video of a giant supersized plane buzzing a fishing boat. It literally almost hit the fishing boat. And it's not AI. I don't know it's real. Problem is, we don't know what's real anymore.
13: Yeah.
7: So don't tell me what to feel. I feel nothing. What? Anyway.
6: I'm
13: does not come you.
7: Thank you.
6: Overload.
7: What is it going to be like when it hits, when one wire gets crossed and it frazzles and then there's a meltdown?
17: I think she's just going to start moving really, really quickly.
7: Yeah.
17: Like eventually there is parts of her that are going to start to smoke.
7: Like Mrs. Howell when she had the sugar beets. Yeah. Do you even know what I'm talking about when I say
17: that? I keep wanting to say Jefferson Starship. The Jetsons. Is that
7: Gilligan's Island. You're not far
17: it's
7: off.
17: The same time.
7: Still good.
17: I was thinking robot. There wasn't a robot on Gilligan's Island.
7: You're right. There was a robot on the Jetsons. Her name was Rosie.
13: And Lost in Space, what was the name of that robot? G.
7: Robot.
13: Nice.
7: It was a robot.
1: What was the one?
7: Warning.
13: Will Robinson. Danger.
18: Oh, William. Oh.
13: No, you silly goof.
18: You see my pants.
7: Dr. Smith.
1: What about the Jetsons? What was that? Robots.
17: Rosie. That's the one I was thinking Rosie. Of.
13: Yeah. Wow.
7: Would you just go to La La Land? Would you just go?
13: Do you have an update?
17: Planning
13: I had
17: 18.
13: Update. Please shut down.
7: Oh, yes, please.
13: Read all.
19: After this. This is Greg in the Morning Buzz.

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0: The beautiful sounds of Tora Tora. What a band.
1: Wow.
0: Yep.
1: Tora Tora. There's a name I haven't heard since I watched the movie.
0: Yep.
1: There was his third Tora on it, though. Tora, Tora, Tora. Yeah, old one.
0: This is just a Banshee.
1: Okay. Well, there you go. Welcome. Once somebody points something out, it just opens the door. Okay? So apparently, not only did I misspeak when I said telemarketer, and I own it, and I got called on it, rightfully so, but somebody texted in, man, I'm glad someone called him out on telemarketer, because he also said Huber Stank.
2: You did say Huber Stank.
3: Yeah, you did.
2: I didn't say a thing. I wanted
3: to just kind of let you go.
2: You have a lot of things to say, and once in a while,
1: I got three words: kiss my ass. That's my words. I'll tell you. You know, when you have to talk for 5.5 hours, it's just not normal. And I screw up. You know what? I'm a half baked loaf of bread. That's what I am.
0: Yeah, I think you're doing a great job.
3: Your thing.
1: What'd you say?
3: So that's his thing.
1: Yeah.
0: I'm still baking.
1: Stole it from me. No, he didn't. Yeah. Whatever. And honestly, of all the bands I could mispronounce, I mean, come on.
0: Huber Stank.
1: Tell me the first time you heard the name Huber Stank, you didn't go, what? No?
0: No. We were there when Puddle of Mud.
1: Yeah,
0: when we were backstage, and they're like, hey, we just saw this band. And Greg's like, we're bringing them on. What's the name of them?
1: Well, they didn't tell me the name, and I had to ask. While I was on stage, was it you next to me?
0: Yeah.
1: I said, what's the name of this band? Because they hadn't told us. We were going to bring on the opening band. And he said, Puddle of Mud. And I said, never going to make it. And I was wrong. I mean, obviously they did make it. And they've had their issues.
0: Oh, yeah.
1: What's the worst band name? Like, not the most dirty or whatever, but a name you just never, ever... God, no offense to Huber Stank. I know it's a goofy name, but okay, it's a cool name. What's the what does that even have to do with anything? I love the Ghost of Paul Revere. I think it's a great band name. I don't know why they named it the band that. I've never asked them.
0: Yeah. Does Paul Revere have a ghost?
1: That's a good question for them. I wouldn't know. Kayla, any band? Like you heard the name? Like first few times I played REM on college radio, I said REM.
4: Yeah.
1: I said REM. Because there's no period after every one. I knew REM's sleep cycle. I knew that, but I didn't know. I said REM.
3: I mean, right. Hootie and the Blowfish, it's weird.
1: That is a weird name.
0: All right, if we're doing this.
3: Chumbawamba.
1: That's a weird one.
3: All those weird.
4: I know it's strange, but Alice in Chains was weird to me. I didn't know why Alice was in Chains.
0: I got called out for Placebo.
1: Mm. You said Placebo?
0: Placebo.
3: Placebo.
1: That's Alice actually better. Alice in Chains, Kayla, you don't know this, was a long lost episode of the Brady Bunch that was filmed.
4: You're lying to me.
1: No, Alice actually went into Sam the Butcher's store. Sam the Butcher was her boyfriend on the show.
4: Yeah.
1: And it got robbed. And she was in the store when it got robbed. And they tied her up with chains.
4: You're lying.
1: And she tied Alice to Sam the Butcher. Because all those years, he was slipping her the free meat.
0: Because
1: he was the butcher.
4: Now I know you're lying.
1: And
4: this is a good story, though. Keep going.
1: They tied her up
2: that part too.
1: In chains in the freezer. And then, you know, Marsha came along.
4: Right.
1: And with Davy Jones. Because, you know, how about a flip side then? He took her to the prom. And... and they jumped into Peter Scoop Brady, who was busy eating pork chops and applesauce.
4: Did Jan bring George Glass?
1: She did. And, okay. And then also, because he liked insects. There was or Harvey Wallbanger or whatever his name was, liked
0: Harvey
1: insects.
0: Wallbanger.
1: And then there was Findy. Findy came along, and Fee had a problem with the speech. But anyway, and that's the long-lost episode of the Brady Bunch.
4: And that's the Alice in Chains.
3: Somebody that really liked Alice in Chains, it was more because of, like, bondage and Alice in Wonderland and the whole wanting to put her in chains.
1: Well, is that two? That's two.
4: It's basically the same story.
0: I kind of like Greg's.
4: Yeah. I kind of like Greg's too.
0: Greg was
4: had me for like half
3: sure
4: a second.
3: Staley would have. Sure, love that.
1: No, I didn't. I like the name Alice in Chains.
4: I don't
1: obviously.
4: Dislike it. I didn't get it.
1: It is. There's a million of them, and I know I'll think about them once we stop, because we got a break here coming up. Anything you want to add to the mix, Kelly Brown?
2: I'm seeing some stuff online that
1: stuff you can say, like stuff like names. You know,
2: the Child Molesters. It was a band in the mid. 70s.
1: That's where you had to go. That's where you had to go.
3: The Meat Puppets? That's a fun one.
1: The Meat Puppets is good, but the Meat Puppets is... you know what that is.
3: Yes, but it's funny to me. It's like, I mean,
1: okay. You know, 10cc, cool band name.
2: Yeah.
1: Look it up. I'm not going to talk about it.
2: We know that one.
1: I know there's horrible names that people have they've given bands, but I just meant the quirky ones, like Hoobastank. Like how Kelly goes right to that.
4: Somebody texted it. Good. Panic at the Disco.
3: Yeah.
4: That's pretty unique.
1: Ugly Kid Joe is another. I think that's a great band name. You know? Sixpence None the Richer. Yeah, I don't get it. Meatloaf was a crazy choice
3: for
1: Lee Marvin Adair.
2: It worked, though.
1: Or Marvin Lee Adair.
0: Yeah, I think it definitely worked for him.
1: Whenever I hear Lee Marvin Adair, I think serial killer.
0: Yeah, absolutely.
4: Yeah, for sure.
0: You know, book depository.
4: Yeah.
1: Is it Lee Marvin or is it Marvin Lee Adair? Because it's one of those two. That's Meatloaf's real name.
4: I don't know.
1: Cole Letourneau joining us from New Hampshire Fishing Game.
3: Any weird band names
1: that you like where you're like, what does that name even mean?
5: My answer would be Hoobastank.
1: Yeah, Hoobastank.
4: That's a good answer.
1: Did you say Hoobastank? Because I would accept that.
5: No.
3: That's what Greg said.
0: Hoobastank.
5: No, I'm cultured.
4: I'm calling him Booger Stank.
1: You are cultured. You are cultured. Don't send me all the names we can't say on the radio. We know about those, okay? All right, whatever. Ladies and gentlemen, I reached out to Cole the other day. I'm like, dude, we haven't had you on in a long time. Let's go. And so here he is, ladies and gentlemen, from the New Hampshire Fishing Game, Conservation Officer Cole Letourneau. How are you?
5: Doing great, Greg.
1: We haven't seen you in a long time.
5: I know. I kind of thought you forgot I existed.
1: No, we don't forget you existed.
3: Good busy life.
5: Yeah, everyone's busy, man. The summer flew by.
1: Yeah,
0: that did.
1: It seems like we hit June and then it's September. It's everything in between is like a rocket ship, and every weekend is spoken for, and it feels like you get through it and you don't even know what happened. The summer goes by so quick, you know?
5: Oh, yeah, no, 100%. I completely agree with you.
1: Is it the busiest time? Like, I know with hunting, we're going to talk about, he's going to hang out with us at the 8 o'clock hour. We're going to talk about hunting, we'll talk about fishing, all these outdoor things. And if you have questions, you know, things you've always wondered about, you know, about fishing game and what you can and can't do, what you're not supposed to do, the things you've got to be careful about, you can email them to us at greg@morningbuzz.com or Laura Roadkill Kelly, and we'll ask Cole coming up. But what is the busiest season? Because I know we're in hunting season, so that's huge. But summer's big.
5: Summer's big. they're just busy in different ways in different parts of the state. Mm-hmm. Overall, from the south to the north, hunting season is our busiest season.
1: Mm-hmm.
5: In the summertime up north, they're dealing with ATVs.
1: Sure.
5: On the coast, I've got all the boats and commercial fisheries and all that, and everything in between. It's just kind of different throughout the state, but overall, this is absolutely our busiest time of year. We still have hikers, we still have hunting, we still got fishing.
1: Right. We can talk about the hiking thing too coming up here in just a little bit. All right, we're going to break, we're going to come back. We'll talk to Cole. You get to ask questions, just email us, okay?
0: He's a good guy.
1: You're a good guy.
6: This. We'll be right back. Try to remain virus free, won't you? Is Greg in the Morning Buzz.
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22: Good morning. It's 8:07. Hurricane warnings up this morning in parts of the south as Isaias nears major category 3 strength, moving north-northeast at 15 miles an hour. The dangerous storm is currently centered about 200 miles south-southeast of the mouth of the Mississippi River. Landfall expected sometime late tonight or early Saturday morning. A man wanted in connection with the death of his mother in Reading, Massachusetts, been taken into custody in Vermont. Police say 22-year-old Ryan Hannafin was arrested yesterday afternoon in Warren. He was the subject of a manhunt after his mother, 49-year-old Andrea Hannafin, was found shot to death early yesterday morning in the family's home on Center Avenue in Reading. More information expected to be released today. Several law enforcement agencies in New Hampshire continuing their search for a man with a long criminal record. Police say Dana Hathaway is a violent felon who was wanted for violating his parole from New Hampshire State Prison. September 18th, officers tried to arrest the 29-year-old for violating probation, but he ran away, and a large-scale search that followed has been unsuccessful. According to police, Hathaway was arrested in 2017 for allegedly trying to grab a gun from a Manchester police officer, and he was previously convicted of threatening to kill a Goshen officer. A man in custody after a hit-and-run in Vermont happened last night in Brattleboro on Fairground Road. Brattleboro police say Charles Walsh was driving a car when he hit a juvenile and took off. The victim was taken to the hospital and is expected to survive. Police found Walsh and arrested him. He is being held without bail. Secretary of War Pete Hegseth says the execution of convicted Fort Hood shooter Nadal Hassan by a firing squad will be public. The former Army doctor killed 12 soldiers, one civilian, and an unborn baby in November of 2009. His execution, December 3rd, is expected to be live streamed. Morning Bus Sports. Bruins blow out the Mammoth 6-1 last night in Boston. Thursday night football. Buccaneers upset the Cowboys 24-16. Guardians stay alive in Major League Baseball's divisional round with a 9-5 win over the Chicago White Sox. I'm Kelly Brown, Morning Buzz News.
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24: Traffic. 93 southbound, you're only slow from Medford Square to the Zakim Bridge. 128 northbound through Peabody, you have some traffic. Exit 37 at Route 95 up to Route 114 at Exit 40. No problems on Route 1. Everything's looking good. 495 northbound, we have slight traffic from the Lowell Connect up to Warburn Street. Southbound on 495, you're moving fine. 95 southbound, only slow down in Lexington at Route 2A to Trapello Road. Roads are pretty clear this morning. You guys are all doing a great job on your morning commute or just sitting at home and drinking your coffee. That's the latest with the Morning Buzz Traffic Desk.
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24: Good job, people.
22: Breezy early, plenty of sunshine today. High of 67.
1: Thank you, Kelly. All right, a little bit after 8 o'clock. We're going to go outdoors. It's always good to be outdoors. Ladies and gentlemen, Conservation Officer Cole Letourneau. It's really the only music bet I have for anything outdoorsy. The Northwoods Law theme. Is there a Game Warden Channel theme song?
25: I'm not sure.
1: I should grab that.
25: I'm not sure. It's a good one, though.
1: Cole and I are featured on one of the episodes of the Game Warden Channel.
25: I think the first episode.
1: Was it really the first episode?
25: I think for us it was.
1: Nice. I was...
24: saving ducks?
1: Well, I was...
0: Saving mouth to mouth, didn't you? Save a duck?
1: I was ready to
24: the
1: give mouth to mouth.
24: The duck's head went right into his mouth.
1: Yep. Whatever. You do what you got to do because the animal had to live. It was caught up in some fishing line. Mm-hmm. I really didn't save it. Cole did. And Officer...
25: Eva Golden.
1: Eva Golden, yeah. It was very, very nice. But I did help.
25: I'm pretty sure Greg saw it first.
1: Oh, yeah, I spotted it. And then I kept the mom away.
24: We got to save that duck.
25: He kept me safe. as we performed the surgery.
0: Did you run across the beach like David, like the Hoff in Baywatch?
25: It was just like Baywatch. Okay. Just like Baywatch.
1: It happens with a little more jiggling.
0: A little bit more jiggling.
1: So welcome. Nice to see you. It's always good to have you back. And I love talking about, you know, the outdoors, obviously. And here we are in what is, you know, one of the primest seasons for people to come to not just New Hampshire, but Vermont and Maine and Massachusetts, with the foliage being, you know, what it is. And what right now, I mean, so hunting is the biggest thing. Yeah.
25: Oh yeah, absolutely. Mm-hmm. Yeah. Mm-hmm. You know, small season, small game season opened up. We've got pheasant season, going hot. We've got deer season, which, archery is going on right now, but mm-hmm. muzzleloader will be opening up soon. Mm-hmm. Everything's opening up.
0: Is muzzleloader still popular?
25: Oh yeah.
0: Yeah.
25: Especially in the southern part of the state because of the rifle restrictions.
0: Gotcha.
24: It adds to the season. So I used to pheasant hunt, and there used to be a lot of places that they would stock pheasant, in the southern part of the state where I went. Are they still stocking, but just north, or how is it all working? I know it's becoming overpopulated down
25: there. Yeah, no, we've still got a bunch of pheasant sites in the southern part of the state. I've got one right in Seabrook in my patrol. Mm-hmm. There's one in Exeter. So, and then there's a bunch as you move across District 5, which is where we are now. Like mm-hmm. Manchester South doesn't really have any, but once you get west of here into District 4 and that kind of Monadnock area, they've got some over there as well.
1: I come from a hunting family. My brother's an avid hunter. He hunts exclusively with bow. And so I'm not like I'm aware of, you know, rifles and weapons and stuff like that. I got no problem with that at all. But I don't get muzzle loading. I don't like the actual, like, is it?
24: You get one shot.
1: I get it.
24: I think it adds so much.
0: And for a second
1: tier. It's history.
0: For a second tier, you know what it's like to be part of the Civil War.
1: Yeah, that's
24: what I mean. You add more time to your season. So you get your muzzleloader and then...
1: That's what I see the benefit as. Like, reloading seems like a pain in the ass to do.
25: You know, a lot of it comes down to, you know, we want people to have the opportunity to get out there and harvest.
1: Right.
25: Harvest game. Mm-hmm. But we don't want too many taken. And so in order to kind of help keep those numbers where we want them,
1: right,
25: muzzle loading's harder. You have to shoot things that are closer to you than with a rifle.
1: Mm-hmm.
25: Again, if you miss, then you have less of a chance to harvest that animal. So it is all a little bit about management and getting people the ability to be out there and interacting.
24: So, okay. Sport. Obviously, you're out there and you're making sure everybody's doing right by the law. Who is in charge of, at the end of the season, how many deer, how many bucks were tagged, how many doe were tagged? How are you making, who's in charge of that? Like, how many doe can get taken? How many bucks? How many extra permits?
25: Yeah, that's our biology department. they've got they got an office in Concord, and they every deer that gets taken, you have to register that deer, which means you declare to the state that you've taken that animal.
1: Right.
25: And that information gets put into a database, which at the end of the year, they compile all that. They see how many does, how many bucks and whatnot have been taken, and they can kind of figure out what our numbers are based on that, and then figure out what the right harvest numbers are.
24: Are they also taking into account, like, so say, you know, people that hit them on the side of the road. You know, you hit a deer on the side of the road. Yep. Do they look at those numbers too to see if the like, okay, there's a lot of deer getting hit on 101 in the Candy area. We maybe need to take more deer from there because they're a hazard?
25: Yeah, so every deer that gets hit on the roadway, at least the ones that I can get to, I fill out a motor vehicle tag. Even if someone's not taking it, I send it into our headquarters that way.
1: Yeah.
25: They have more data on, all right, yeah, this many deer are getting hit in this particular area. Unit M, which is where Candy is, for instance, is actually the management plan there for white-tailed deer is a reduction in population just due to the sheer fact that they are running out of habitat. We have a lot of people, and we have a lot of motor vehicle conflicts as well. Mm-hmm. But for the overall health of the herd, it's considered overpopulated for the carrying capacity of that landscape.
1: Yeah, that's the thing, too. And this is what I love to talk about. The reason I like talking about this is because certain people have an idea about hunting and they don't like it and all that. But it is wildlife management.
24: See,
1: a lot goes into this to keep the herd healthy, to keep the animals here. It sounds like it's counterproductive because you're hunting them. But, you know, there are parts of the country where deer overrun places and cause lots of traffic accidents and human deaths, you know, And they're just not healthy, you know, because there's not enough food for the habitat where they live. So wildlife management is extremely supportive. And although I'm not a hunter, I 100% support that and have always believed that it's the right way to do it. And I believe it's done responsibly by people who really care.
3: Yeah, absolutely. You know?
0: Do you take it as a compliment? Because here's a photo of my backyard. There's six of them. Now, is that because my place is relaxing?
3: Absolutely.
1: Yeah, because you definitely give off that vibe.
3: I think they just go, we're not in danger here.
1: Yeah, you're probably right. Probably right. So I was going to ask along the same kind of line, and we're taking, if you got questions, I can see them coming in. You can text them in if you have a question you'd like to ask a conservation officer, Cole Letourneau, just fishing game questions or hunting questions in general. Glad to take them. You can also email us, Greg, Roadkill, Laura, Kelly, Kayla, at morningbuzz.com. How's the moose population? Because it seems to me Maine is a much larger area, has a much larger moose population. Fair to say?
3: Absolutely.
1: Okay. So how is it, just saying for New Hampshire, is it a healthy number? Do we want to grow the number? Where are we at?
3: So it's definitely still kind of downward. It's a hard question to answer, though, because our moose data, as far as population estimates are concerned, is relatively young data. Mm-hmm. We don't have it going back really far. And so when we went back, probably when you were a kid, you saw them everywhere, Greg. But nowadays, it's less and less. But we don't know if back then we were in the heyday of moose and we had more than we had ever had before. Yeah. And things were just great. And Right. Now we're returning back to normal populations or what the deal is. We are kind of towards the southern end of their natural range anyway.
1: They were never where I was. I mean, as a kid, I never ever, you got to go Right. North. And the further north you go, the better your chances.
3: Yeah. And it's still absolutely still the same Right. Way. Okay. But it's just kind of based on data, it's just kind of hard to tell where we should be. But it's definitely kind of still on a downward.
1: And they move away from people for the most part. So the more we encroach on the land, the further they're going to go away. Yeah, right? Yeah. All right, question. So I forage for wild food as a hobby. I understand that I'm not supposed to be on private property with consent. But are there any other laws that I should be aware of if I want to forage food?
3: Some of the fish and game properties have restrictions on foraging on those lands. But other than that, it's not really, other than trespassing laws and stuff like that, it's not anything that we really regulate.
1: You know what I don't get, and I'm not knocking it because I know it's legal. I just don't know. Trapping, like traps. Like what are we talking? Clink, and your leg's caught. What are we talking when? What are we? How? What traps are legal? I don't know.
0: Is it still a thing?
3: Oh yeah, it is. So
1: people do it legally.
3: Yeah. So trapping and look, it's got a bad public perception. A lot of it is misconception about kind of how trapping works.
0: Because of horror movies.
3: it is. You know, people think of like the big jaws with teeth on it that come together and clamp down, and like that's not. It's not a thing. Number one, they don't want to hurt the animal because they want to be able to release it if it's not something that they're going to harvest. Number two, it's exceptionally helpful because it's a very selective kind of harvesting, right? So if the animal is still very young, or if it's a species that we don't want to take, or whatever the reason may be, it's not, you know, the animal's not just dead.
1: Yeah,
3: right. The trapper can go, they can release it, and
5: how often does the trapper have to check the trap?
3: They have to check it every 24 hours. Yeah.
1: So, snares, what are the types? Like, all I think of, and I know I'm wrong, I know it's not like the metal thing that, you know, that, but I mean, boxes, what are the types of trapping?
3: So, snares, for the most part, are illegal.
1: Right.
3: Number one, they don't discriminate.
1: They strangle.
3: Like we were talking about.
1: Yeah.
3: Right. Yeah, and whatever it is that comes through, it is what you're getting, right? There's, you know, you can't go and release it or anything like that, and it can be kind of difficult to set it to get a specific species. Mm-hmm. But if you're talking like a foothold trap or something like that, that's kind of similar to, essentially, that's what you're talking about, Greg. Like the thing that comes up and like grabs a leg. It doesn't grab a leg. It's actually more like if I were to give you a handshake than it is like me clamping down on your arm.
1: Okay.
3: There are some types of traps that are called like a body grip trap. We would use that specifically for species like beaver, maybe, in a water set trap. And that is pretty much instantaneous death for the beaver that goes through it. Mm-hmm. But it's very quick, it's very humane, and it's, you know, the animal doesn't suffer with that kind of trap either. So, but it's very important. We don't have a lot of people who are still engaging in that recreation. Mm-hmm. It is important, though, for our management of species, specifically those fur-bearing species.
1: Yeah.
3: Fox appear to be kind of on the rise in terms of population. That increases disease transfer, like rabies, like distemper, and a bunch of other stuff.
1: You ever hear a fox scream? Like, that noise shouldn't come out of that animal.
7: Well, we were talking about, like, the bobcats when they're mating.
3: Fisher.
1: Yeah. Fisher's crazy.
7: Yeah.
1: Trapping, though, I saw a pack of ringdings on a trail once. I don't go near it because I thought that was a trap.
3: That was, you know, I've been trying to get you for a long time.
0: They're going to get me.
3: I was told the ringdings would do it. Those cookies?
1: They were right there, they had a spotlight on it. It just looked perfect, you know. Let me see here. Coyotes, always kind of an issue because they're aggressive. They kill pets. They do all that. And it is legal, yes or no, to hunt a coyote. If you're out hunting bear or deer and a coyote, it is legal to harvest the animal or dispatch the animal, as they say.
3: Correct. Yeah. Okay. Yeah, it is. You do need to register your fur bearers now if you're taking them while hunting. That is for us for management purposes, so we can have a better handle on what populations look like across the state. But there's no closed season for coyotes.
1: Yeah.
3: You can take them year round.
1: Cole works the southern part of the state and has the seacoast, the 18 miles, I think, right, of seacoast. And did you get to see that 1,000-pound tuna?
3: I didn't see it, no.
1: Monster.
3: My coworker Justin Whipple went and took a look at it. And,
1: nice.
3: That just...
1: crazy.
3: I've seen 600-700-pound fish come in. I can't imagine that fish.
1: When I went on patrol with Cole, we went out on one of the boats. And when Cole turns around and looks at you and says, hold on with both hands, hold on with both hands. Because that boat went up at a 45-degree angle, and that thing cuts through anything. Now, when you're out on that boat... because we've had a lot of shark activity. We've seen a lot of sharks, which they're out there. They've always been out there, right? What's the most interesting thing you've seen on the water? And I'm not talking human behavior.
3: Yeah,
1: I'm talking animal behavior.
3: I mean, I can show you a quick video of it, too, when we get done here today, Greg. But I went out with two other officers into federal waters for patrol one day. And as we're going out, I saw a flock of birds out there. And that's usually a good sign of something's going on.
1: Right.
3: So we took a quick ride over there and put the boat in neutral and floated for a second. And there were dolphins as far as the eye could see. It was a super pod.
1: So crazy.
3: And when I tell you that there were hundreds to thousands of them, I'm not lying. It was one of the most incredible things I had ever seen.
0: That's awesome.
3: I've got a couple cool videos I can show you.
1: Doesn't that make you feel small?
3: Oh,
1: like,
3: yeah.
1: Right? Because, like, we've seen dolphins on TV. You rarely see a lot of them, you know, a lot of them in the Northeast. But to see that many of them just makes you, like, the world is so much bigger than any of us can even fathom, right?
3: Yeah. Or you see a whale, like a humpback out there reaching and stuff. And there's just nothing like that.
1: Mm-hmm. Let me see. What else we got here? Go ahead, Laura.
7: Why can felons use bow and arrow but not crossbows? You know?
3: I'm pretty sure they can use a crossbow.
7: Okay.
1: So. I don't get the crossbow scares the hell out of me. Like, I know it's a legitimate form of hunting, but if I see you with a crossbow, I think you're hunting me. I don't like that. We grew up. Nobody hunt with a crossbow. You saw it in movies. You saw it in, you know, like Sylvester Stallone or whatever. Catching Fire. What was that? I always forget the name of that. Hunger Games. Yeah, whatever. Those things, they freak me out.
7: Do you know, can I hunt with a 44 mag carbine rifle in section M?
3: Yes.
7: Okay.
1: What percentage of, or do you run into a lot of hunters that use suppressors on their rifle? There's no such thing as a silencer.
3: No. I don't talk to many of them. Number one, I think a lot of it just came down to like the people's ability to get it for a long time, but it's just not a super popular thing. And, you know, you get them to take modifications to firearms, and hunting firearms generally are not AR style platforms, although they're becoming more popular.
1: Yeah,
3: most people don't want to screw one of those onto their grandfather's rifle.
1: Scott wants to know if about just real quick, Laura, about the population of bobcats.
3: They're on the rise. There's a lot of them. I can't give you numbers because we don't have an accurate population.
24: But there are, I mean, the fact that they're in Manchester, like...
1: Oh, yeah. Will they be open for hunting at some point if the population continues to grow?
3: We tried years ago, and it got shot down very quickly.
1: No pun intended.
0: I see what you did there. Yeah. I get it. That was good.
24: I mean, they're beautiful, but they are killing everything else.
1: I want to photograph. I've never been able to photograph. I know. Look, this is my style of hunting, right, with the camera. I would love to photograph bobcats. Mm-hmm. They're beautiful, beautiful animals.
24: Yeah, there's a mom and three babies over by the airport.
3: Go get a turkey call and sit in the turkey woods during during the spring.
1: I've done that.
3: You might call one in.
1: I turkey called. I did that. I was out. I hunted. I danced with one. You know, they're smart.
24: No, but the bobcats will come out. When you actually dance.
3: They might come. They might know.
1: Okay. All right. Well, we got more questions here. You can email them if you want or text them away. But Cole's going to hang with us for the hour. Kelly has news coming up and the Smack Bag Picks of the Week.
6: This. We'll be right back. We'll bring you something pretty.
8: Okay.
6: Is Greg in the Morning Buzz.

Good morning. It's 8:35. Bruins roll over the Mammoth last night. We'll get to sports in just a minute. Hurricane Isaias forecast to strengthen into a Category 3 storm later this morning as it heads toward the Gulf Coast. At last report, Isaias was turning about 200 miles south-southeast of the mouth of the Mississippi River, packing winds of 110 miles an hour and heading north. A hurricane warning is in effect from Louisiana to the Florida Panhandle. A Riviere University students in custody.

0: After allegedly sexually assaulting another student on campus in Nashua, Michael Singleton was arrested Monday and arraigned on a sexual assault charge. An investigation was launched Sunday after a student went to a hospital and reported being sexually assaulted earlier that day. A man accused of killing his mother is in custody. Massachusetts Ryan Hannafin was arrested yesterday during a traffic stop in Warren, Vermont. Vermont State Police pulled him over on Route 100 near the Sugarbush Access Road. The 22-year-old accused of shooting his 49-year-old mother to death in her home. Hannafin is due in court today. Rallies and vigils were held across the country yesterday in response to how Cornell University handled a gang rape allegation. Survivors of assault, students, and others gathered in states from coast to coast at more than 150 events. The case centers around a former student identified only as Jane Doe, who filed a civil lawsuit over an alleged incident in 2024 at one of the Ivy League school's fraternities, where she said she was gang raped by several members of that fraternity. Mostly sunny, breezy, high of 67, Morning Buzz Sports Time.
1: Hey!
2: You have the Smackback Picks of the Week coming up for those of you who enjoy a good bet now and again.
0: Some goals last night from some of the big names on the Bruins. David Pastrnak led the way. 2 goals, 2 assists. Morgan Geeky had a goal and 2 assists. The Bruins beat up on the Mammoth 6-1. Jeremy Swayman gets the win. He stopped 36 of 37 shots. Bruins right back at it tomorrow when they host the Flyers at 1 o'clock. Thursday night football. Buccaneers on the board. They upset the Cowboys in Dallas 24-16. Jalen Daniels, an undrafted rookie, outperforming Dak Prescott with 0 turnovers and a touchdown pass as they get their first win. Cowboys fall to 2-3. Guardians still alive. They beat the White Sox 9-5 in game 4 in Chicago last night. Jose Ramirez leading the way, going 2-for-5 with a 2-run home run. Patrick Bailey also went deep with a solo shot. So the White Sox still haven't clinched a playoff series in Chicago since 1906. Winner take all, game 5 will be Saturday in Cleveland. Patriots 3.5-point favorites against the Raiders. 1 o'clock kickoff at Gillette Sunday. UNH football there at North Carolina A&T tomorrow at noon. Dartmouth at Yale at noon tomorrow. UNH hockey lost at Merrimack in a shootout last night. Vermont hockey at Bentley tonight. NASCAR at Charlotte Motor Speedway Sunday. Las Vegas Aces center Asia Wilson making history, winning a record 5th WNBA MVP, and she's the first player in league history to win 3 consecutive MVPs. I'm Kelly Brown. Morning Buzz Sports Picks coming up.
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4: Traffic. 93 southbound traffic continues to be great out there. Not hitting the brakes, you get down to Mystic Valley Parkway and you're slow just to the Zakim Bridge. No issues on Route 1 southbound. Northbound, you have slight traffic through Saugus from Walnut Street to the Linfield Tunnel. 128 northbound, slight traffic from 95 to Route 114. 95 southbound traffic starts at 129, slow only to Route 38. Spalding Turnpike looking good. No issues on the Everett Turnpike. 101 is free and clear through Manchester. You're moving fine. No issues on 125 or on Route 4. 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
2: Top of the Smackback Picks of the Week. These are the... Well, it's even out of date if I say picks on the card. Nobody's doing that anymore. Right? It's all online.
8: Yeah. People still running cards and doing that kind of stuff?
0: I bet you there are.
8: Okay.
2: All right. Old school?
0: Yeah.
2: These are the picks that will win you back your rest of your failures, supposedly. That's the plan. That's what we hope.
0: You get your smack.
2: Yeah.
0: First week, we were undefeated. Since then, now we're just a game over 510-9. We will begin this week with a classic sports quote from former NBA forward Drew Gooden, who said, "I've had to overcome a lot of diversity." I'm taking the Cincinnati Bengals covering 7 at the hapless Miami Dolphins.
2: Okay.
4: I like that pick.
2: Kelly, I The Patriots are 3.5-point favorites over the Las Vegas Raiders. I can't stand the Raiders, so I'm taking the Patriots.
0: Based on years of hate.
2: Based on years of disdain. Jack Tatum, it's a holdover from the Jack Tatum days. You know, so yeah, I'm taking the Pats 3.5 over Las Vegas Raiders. Laura?
4: I'm taking Indy. They're getting 2.5 in Pittsburgh.
2: Mm. Kayla, what are you going with?
1: I am going to take... Oh, I just had it. Where did it go? I'm going to go... I'm going to take the Chargers.
2: Okay.
1: Getting the 3.5.
0: Okay. They finally bounce out of it.
1: I'm hoping.
0: Okay. And
2: Scotty?
9: Go ahead. I'm going to go with New Orleans getting 1.5 over the Minnesota Vikings.
0: Yes.
2: You know what? You want in on this action, Cole? Anything? No? No? You're going to stay out of it?
10: Let me look at it. Hold on.
2: This is just figurative. Nothing's being put down. No rules are being violated.
0: We had a guest picker, Justin McKinney, earlier this year.
2: Yes, we did. That's right. Yes, we did.
11: I like the Cincinnati at Miami.
2: Okay.
0: Right. Jumping on board with me. I love it, Cole.
2: All right. So you're going with Cincinnati?
0: Cincinnati covering the touchdown spread at Miami.
2: Passed by 3.5 over Vegas. Laura?
4: I'm taking Indy getting 2.5 in Pittsburgh.
2: And Kayla?
1: Chargers getting that 3.5 against Denver.
2: Scott McMullen?
9: New Orleans getting 1.5 over the Minnesota Vikings.
2: Take it, run with it. You know what I mean?
9: Take it to the bank.
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12: 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All right. Here we go. We'll be right back. Is Greg in the Morning Buzz.
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1: Fish and Game Conservation Officer Cole Letourneau in the studio with us. I love talking about the outdoors. Love talking about animals. And it's such a huge part of life in New England for a lot of people. Yeah, I think there's some things that need to be talked about. Now, I had asked earlier about bobcats, and they've been in the news, obviously, with that case. Now, I heard the case. Kelly was talking about it earlier. I know some they were illegally taking them and selling the pelts. What was going on there?
2: Competition on how many they could kill. And
1: going to jail.
3: It sounds like more than likely,
4: pled guilty.
3: Mm-hmm. Pled guilty. Mm-hmm. What I saw just in the news article that everyone else would have read.
1: Right.
3: It sounded like probably 3 years in house, and then total of 5. So meaning 2 over their heads while on probation.
1: Mm-hmm.
3: But again, that is all subject to change. That I think that they're being sentenced in January next year.
1: Mm-hmm.
3: So that's all that's all preliminary, and it's not finalized or anything like that.
2: So when they get charged here, obviously for taking the bobcats, is somebody looking into New York because they were getting tagged in New York, mm-hmm. and is there something?
3: So the cohort down in New York was charged as down in New York, and I think at the federal level as well.
4: Okay.
3: I
4: mean, what kind of money does a bobcat elk go for?
3: So it's really dependent on where you are in the U.S. In the Northeast, not a whole lot. But as you get further west, the money in bobcat pelts is actually their belly. So the white with like clear black spots, which you get primarily like kind of like Midwest to like kind of the southwest part of the U.S. That's you could get a bobcat pelt down that way that goes for hundreds of dollars. Up here, you're not getting that kind of money for it. So you do need like in states that do allow for the taking of bobcats, you would need a large amount of them to really kind of make any kind of money off of it. But out west, you could make a lot of money.
1: I got a question from somebody who bought a lifetime fishing license, which you can do, but he has since moved out of state. Mm-hmm. Wants to know if that's still. I mean, it's still good for a lifetime, right? Doesn't matter.
3: It's still valid.
1: Okay.
3: Yep, you just can't buy it. Like, if you move out of state and then come back and try to buy a resident a resident lifetime license, it doesn't work. You have to buy it before you leave.
1: Mm-hmm. What is the fastest growing, what's the fastest growing thing that you have to deal with? Like, whether or not it's a hunting issue, whether or not is it fishing?
3: E-bikes.
1: E-bikes.
3: Yeah. E-bikes are becoming a problem.
1: Yeah,
3: For us, primarily the electric dirt bikes, as opposed to like the pedaled ones.
1: I didn't know they had electric dirt bikes.
3: Yeah. And they are still considered a dirt bike, regardless of whether it's got a battery in it. A Tesla is no less of a car because it's got a battery. It's still a motor vehicle, just like a electric dirt bike is still a dirt bike. They still have the same rules and regulations. You still can't ride them on the roads, need licenses and all that.
1: If they're riding across your property, as Scotty has, the back 40, you can hear a dirt bike.
3: Correct.
1: But if you haven't, are they silently ripping through places they shouldn't be in?
3: Oh, yeah. I mean, we've got, and it's a big issue for us down on the seacoast right now.
1: Can we trap them?
3: Like,
1: can we put traps out?
4: No.
1: That's a no.
3: We've had groups of very young kids riding up and down Lafayette Road in Portsmouth. And, that road is just
4: nuts.
3: Yeah, it's crazy. So, if you are thinking about buying your kids and even a pedaled e-bike, really look into the rules and regulations. There are laws on the books that govern the pedal bikes, and there's different classes and where they can and can't be and stuff like that. So you should really do your homework before you.
1: I'll be the old guy here because I am the old guy.
4: I'm going to be the old guy.
1: I don't know why your kid's out at 3:40 in the morning tearing ass out of a Walmart parking lot, blowing through a light, and I have 3 of them like on the scooter e-bike things, whipping like probably 25, 30 miles an hour. Right through the red light, I almost hit one of them. They weren't even looking. They didn't even care. So, yeah. And then I go into the car. What the hell are you doing out? That's the first thing you go to.
3: Yeah.
1: But they're just, look, they can be used safely. For God's sake, don't be an idiot, you know? Okay, another thing I wanted to ask about, I know you want to ask about clamming. You asked about clamming first.
2: Clamming, and then I got some hunting questions. what happened to the Seabrook clam flats? Where did all the clams go?
3: So the general answer is we don't know. But
1: where did all the clams go?
2: We regulate deer and we regulate moose. Who is there for the clams?
3: So we're there for the clams. We do all the clamming enforcement in the state. Norman Doe Associates does all of our sampling and population stuff. But right now, the Seabrook clam flats not looking good. There's just not a lot of clams. Now, we don't have really strict rules about them in the sense where, like, we used to have a 2-inch minimum size for a clam. We don't have that anymore. They got rid of that a while ago. You can have 10 liquid quarts of clams, and if you go out there every Saturday and take 10 liquid quarts, that's a lot of clams, man. That's a whole bucket. Yeah. Mop bucket of clams.
2: You're working for those clams.
3: Oh, yeah, you are, especially now. When I first got to the patrol, it was taking people about an hour to get their 10-quart daily limit, and now it's taking like 3 hours and they're coming out with half a bucket. Like,
1: there's no way I'm doing that.
3: Yeah, the population is definitely declining there. We're not having the same issues up in the Bellamy and in Oyster River and stuff like that. We don't seem to be having those same issues. It just kind of seems to be very central to Seabrook, which is our most harvested flat.
2: Yeah, so how do you shut them down and hope that they come back?
3: Yeah, I mean, it may, like, I don't make those decisions, certainly, and I'm not a clam biologist, so I haven't, you know, as far as life cycles go, I've got a general idea of how they start out and grow, but...
1: Kelly, you a clam biologist?
4: I am not. No, just checking.
3: So with that being said, certainly there are some restrictions that we could put in back into place, like size limits. We could reduce the overall daily limit of take on them, just the same way we would with any species that we're trying to manage. But it's going to take looking at to figure out what needs to be done.
1: Quick one. Can you hunt from a Class 6 road? I don't even know what that is.
3: You can.
1: You can. Okay. All right. Felons hunt with a muzzle loader?
3: No, not in the state of New Hampshire.
1: Okay. All right, Laura?
2: If I have a 15-round magazine but only have 5 rounds in it, is it legal to hunt with?
3: It is, yeah. You don't need to plug your rifle.
1: I don't think this is a fish and game issue, but one of the things that has become really, I mean, with the foliage season, the crowds on trails are overcrowded to the point of... like 10-mile-long traffic jams up through the Notch and up through the northern parts of the state, and they've had problems in Vermont. They have problems with this all the time. That's not a fishing game. What is that, a parks thing?
3: Yeah, primarily.
1: Okay, I mean, all right.
3: We come into play when there's a search or rescue or someone's hurt. But.
1: Mm-hmm, mm-hmm. Okay, go ahead.
2: During the night hunting season, what calibers can we use to hunt? Is it limited to a .22 caliber?
3: I'm guessing they're talking about coyotes.
2: Yeah, yes, night hunting coyotes.
3: Yeah, it's 22s and there's a couple other small calibers as well. But
1: I have land that has posted, if somebody kills a deer on my property, what recourse do I have?
3: Call us so we can deal with it.
1: All right. So,
2: but when they're tagging, so you shot a deer illegal, obviously the person that's bringing it to the weigh station, they might not disclose where they actually shot it.
1: What if they go to a place far away, and can they do that? They just, right? They can, I guess.
3: Yes and no. So we, as far as registrations go, we do have electronic registrations now for deer. So you can register your deer online. Mm-hmm. But the law also says that you cannot pass an open registration station. So if you're going to drive past a registration station after you've committed a crime, you're committing a crime by driving past that registration
1: station. But if you know where it is, you just go the back way. You go around it.
3: Correct.
1: Yeah.
3: Yes. So the other thing to that is if I'm looking into a deer and I say to you, hey, Laura, where did you kill your deer? I'd like you to bring me back. You have to bring me back there under state rules. You have to bring me back and show me your kill site.
1: There will be sign, right? Yeah. Clearly, there'll be blood.
3: Correct. There's going to be blood in there. There should be drag marks there. Yeah. There should be evidence that something occurred there. Mm-hmm. A lot of people, if it's hunting season, they may leave their shells out there. Mm-hmm. Sometimes they don't recover their arrows. There's a whole lot of things that can happen that are going to lead me to be able to figure out exactly where this deer was killed. And if you don't bring me back to that site, that's just another charge that you could lose your license for.
1: So. I don't know how you do it. Like, when Northwood's Law was on, I'd be sitting there going, he's lying. Look at this guy. He's lying. And you guys are always so calm, cool, and collected. You're like, you're reasoning everything out. I'm like, hey, guy's lying. And you know he's lying. And then at the end of the show, they prove that the guy's lying. Mm-hmm. Like, people do things thinking, nobody's going to catch me. and they're never going to figure it out.
5: Not Greg wants you to like shoot them in the foot just to warn them.
2: Back to your question. So if I have posted land, I find a gut pile, I call Fish and Game away, and then you guys can investigate.
3: Yep, absolutely.
5: Yeah, that's what you do.
3: Yep, because again, that you know, deer have to be registered, and so there is a high likelihood that that deer is in the system, and I can figure out who killed it. So
2: I'm new to fishing. Where can I learn the laws and where to go in the Dover area? Small streams, for example, freshwater only. Thanks.
3: Yeah, take a look at the Fish and Game website. Grab a hold of the Fish and Game Freshwater Digest. Mm-hmm. All that stuff's in there.
2: Yeah, it says where stockfish are. So, yeah, it's great.
1: Mountain lions, yay? No. We got them here? We do. You know we do. No, we don't. Come on, we do.
2: You're still
1: I've seen the pictures. They're freaking mountain lions. What? So I mean, swear to God, I'm going to ask every time.
2: Every time he's been
1: out here. I've seen the pictures. They got tails this long. Greg, mountain lions.
3: I'm pretty sure the first time I was in here, I went into this long biological talk about how... About how young Tom's go on these big long jaunts, and we tracked one from the Midwest and went up into Canada, and then came down to Connecticut and got hit.
1: Yeah,
3: I'm pretty sure we had that talk.
1: Yeah, we did.
2: But it doesn't matter. He's still convinced.
3: I know. I got friends out there. We had the conversation in the truck on the ride along.
1: Are you suggesting that some of these pictures might be AI? Because I don't. I think they're real.
3: I get sent. You'd actually be surprised how many times I get sent old Google stock photos of cougars, and people are like, "Oh, I got." And I'm like, I've seen this photo 10 times.
1: I know. I just love asking. All right. Well, good to see you, man. Good to see you. Have you seen a picture of his son? He's splitting image of him. What, 15 months old? And what's his name?
3: Mason.
1: Yeah, cool. Awesome. Loving it?
3: Oh, dude.
1: Good for you.
3: Best thing I've ever done.
6: When Greg's talking about his son, he still uses the term months too.
3: You know, I used to like, before I had a kid, I was like, just tell me he's a year and a half. But like, it actually, like, I am very much figuring out. Like, it does matter in terms of, like, where your kid's at.
1: Yeah.
2: Because you pay attention. 18 months, 20 months.
1: There you go.
2: It was one day that Greg's like, my son is 30 and a half.
6: Yeah.
1: Whatever I say, 20.
2: Oh, he's so cute.
1: My son's 31. And they go back to years and years ago when I said something stupid, and it's keeps coming back. Nothing leaves you in this show, you know. All right, well, good to see you, Cole. We won't wait as long to have you in again, I promise.
3: Sounds good.
1: All right, it is 9 o'clock. I know we're running late. We're coming back. We got the weekly punch in the face coming up, too.
0: This. We'll be right back. Don't follow us, okay? Is Greg in the Morning Buzz.
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30: Good morning. It's 9:06. Evacuations underway along the northern Gulf Coast ahead of Hurricane Isaias. Residents along the coast, particularly in Alabama and the Florida Panhandle, are being told to head inland as the storm approaches. Florida Governor Ron DeSantis.
31: We're preparing for Category 3 landfall. I think most people do not believe it will be that strong when it hits. But my view is you prepare, and then if you end up not having to use all the preparation, you're fine.
30: The severe winds expected to topple trees, knock down power lines, causing outages along the coast and inland as far north as Tennessee. A woman died after a reported shooting involving police last night in Bath, New Hampshire. There was still an active scene near the intersection of Route 302 and 112. Early this morning, officials say police made contact with a woman who was armed with what appeared to be a handgun. During the interaction, gunshots were fired. The woman was hurt. She was taken to a hospital where she later died. Officials say no one else was hurt. A man accused of killing his mother is in custody. Massachusetts Ryan Hannafin was arrested yesterday during a traffic stop in Vermont. Vermont State Police pulled him over in Warren on Route 100 near the Sugarbush Access Road. The 22-year-old is accused of shooting his 49-year-old mom in her Reading home. Hannafin is due in court today. Former President Barack Obama endorsing Democratic candidate Troy Jackson in Maine's U.S. Senate race. Thursday, Obama announced his endorsement in a 50-second video posted to Jackson's campaign's YouTube channel. Meanwhile, a federal judge is considering dismissing a lawsuit brought by survivors of the 2023 Lewiston, Maine mass shooting and relatives of those killed. Thursday, the motion to dismiss hearing was held in Portland before U.S. District Judge Lance Walker. The lawsuit filed by 109 survivors and victims' families in September of 2025 accuses the Army, the Defense Department, and Keller Army Community Hospital of failing to act on warning signs from reservist Robert Card. Family and friends of Card say he displayed warning signs before he killed 18 people and injured 13 others in October of 2023. Morning Buzz Sports. Bruins over the Mammoth last night. Easy one, 6-1. Thursday night football. Buccaneers upset the Cowboys 24-16. And the Guardians stay alive with a 9-5 win over the White Sox. They'll play decisive game 5 on Saturday. Pats Raiders Sunday at 1. I'm Kelly Brown, Morning Buzz News.
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1: Spalding Turnpike still moving fine. No issues on 101. Everett Turnpike's also looking great down to Route 3. No problems to report on Route 3. 95 southbound, we do have a crash in Lexington. This is at Route 2. Your stop and go starting at exit 49. That right lane is blocked. 128 northbound, slight traffic through Peabody from 95 up to Route 114. And Route 1 northbound through Saugus, there's some traffic from Walnut Street to the Linfield Tunnel. Southbound, everything is looking fine on 95, Route 1 and 128. That's the latest from the Morning Buzz Traffic Desk.
30: Sunshine today, high of 67, a little breezy early. Clear tonight, low of 42. Your weekend forecast, sunshine, high of 62 for Saturday. Sunshine with a few clouds Sunday, high of 64. Could see some rain late Sunday.
2: Do you believe in karma, Kelly?
30: A little bit.
2: I do.
30: It's going to get
2: nice. The instant guy. This is karma's going to get you. John Lennon's birthday today.

0: You don't hear that very often. Ballad of very John nice. Yoko and Instant Karma, John Lennon, would have been 86 years old if he were alive today.
1: Crazy.
0: That was one of those moments, you know, that night when we lost John Lennon. I remember where I was. I remember all of it, you know, laying on my bed at UNH studying in room 310 of Stoke Hall.
2: What were you studying for?
0: No, 303. I was in 303.
2: What were you studying for? What was the big test the next day?
0: I don't remember that. Because it didn't matter. I was listening to the radio. I was listening to one of the stations we're on, by the way. And it came over the radio. And then I turned on the black and white TV and saw Howard Cosell bring it up on Monday Night Football, which the Patriots were playing,
3: yeah,
0: by the way.
3: Playing the Dolphins.
0: Yep. And I stepped out into the hallway of the dorm. And then little by little, all the doors opened up. And people came out in the hallway. And then, did you just hear? Did you hear that? Yep. That was that's how it happened. But anyway, John Lennon was my favorite of the Beatles, by the way.
2: You know, Paul McCartney was mine for a very long
0: time. Oh, they're
2: both
0: great, yeah.
2: Until I watched the Paul special on Amazon. And it kind of, I changed my mind a little bit. It made me kind of go, okay.
0: So which direction did you go?
2: I really, like, he was always like, oh my God, he was my favorite. And then I kind of went,
0: because you didn't like him?
2: I came out of that thinking, you know, Paul wasn't as, you know, as you thought, you know, the pretty boy.
0: He was the cute beetle.
2: The cute beetle. Right. And
1: George was my favorite. I'm a George girl.
0: But, George was the quiet peace lover.
2: Ringo to me was always, you know, like I liked Ringo because he was kind of odd. He's the drummer and stuff. But
0: Goofy, glad to be here.
2: But out front, it was always Paul McCartney. And then I watched that special and I went, I don't think he's
3: somebody
2: always.
3: Somebody had to make sure stuff was getting done.
0: Yeah, everybody in a band, you know this. There's got to be a yin and yang.
2: Mm-hmm.
0: Not everybody in the band can be the happy one
2: because
0: it doesn't play like that.
2: No.
0: And Lennon was the opposite of the love songy Paul.
2: Yeah.
0: You know, but I'm not taking away anything from either because that combination wrote more great music than any duo ever in a very short period of time. Music that still passes muster today. So.
2: And I mean, I don't dislike Paul.
1: No, I know.
2: It made me go, huh.
0: Sometimes when you sit down to watch a documentary about a group you like or whatever, You come away less than pleased, you know. Did you guys hear about Mellencamp, by the way? Have I not mentioned Mellencamp?
3: What?
1: No.
0: He was in Algonquin.
3: Oh, really?
0: Mm-hmm. They debuted a musical called Small Town at the Algonquin Playhouse. I really want to go see this. It's here for the entire month. And Mellencamp came to the show. And I think they did a performance for him. And the guy who plays him, if I have it right, got to meet him and said, I just wanted to, you know, do it right. And Mellencamp, who is a gruff son of a bitch, right? He's a straight talker and he's going to live it whether you like it or not. And he said, you really did it justice to the guy who played him. So that's about as high a compliment as you can get. Yeah. So anyway, that musical is playing at the Algonquin Playhouse, Small Town.
1: So, nice.
0: Little ditty about Jack and Diane. Now a little musical about Jack and Diane. So there you go. All right. Do we have time right now? No, we're going to come back. We're going to check news. We got the weekly punch in the face coming up.
1: Who do I want to punch today?
0: All right, so that's going to be at the bottom of the hour there. Okay. And I'm not playing it. I'm not playing it because Scotty didn't ask for it, and so I'm not. I got away with it.
2: And I also thought it was a little. It might be disrespectful it being on his birthday and stuff.
0: Getting like I don't know what's going on with you.
1: It's Thomas. Thomas
0: kind of like it.
2: You know what though? I looked over and I went no.
0: Yeah.
2: Yeah.
0: I like that.
2: Yeah.
0: You shows a little bit of compassion.
2: Yeah.
0: It's amazing. I don't even recognize
2: you. You were telling good stories and why do I don't need to always go. I don't need to work blue.
0: See, there he is. He's lying. He's just lying. But anyway, I love it. All right, nicely done.
4: This.
5: We'll be right back. We might need you with an alibi. What? Nothing?
4: Is Greg in the Morning Buzz.
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1: What's the longest, like, you know, there's an expiration date. You try it, and you're, because I just read something. The expiration date was October of 2025. And I said, I'll still give it a try.
2: I'm guessing it didn't go well.
1: I didn't taste really well.
3: You can see why, because they're
1: so it was
3: corn nuts. You think they're really hard. They're going to be fine.
1: Yeah. Whoa. Yeah, it was not fine. I have a horrible taste in my mouth. But like corn nuts, I'm thinking, they'll be okay. Same thing when you see that.
2: Nobody eats corn nuts.
1: Yeah, I do. Does. You know I love corn nuts.
3: Sell them.
2: Why don't you just put rocks in your mouth?
1: Now, I was a little hungry before. I was going 30 minutes early from my fast. I was hungry. I was like, I ate dinner yesterday at 3. So my whole day was messed up. So I haven't eaten since 3:30 yesterday. So I was wicked hungry.
2: That's just dumb.
1: Okay.
2: It's dumb. You didn't eat since 3:30?
1: I ate dinner at 3 yesterday, yeah, so it was probably done by 3:30.
2: But I know you fast, which is fine. But, I mean, at what point are you just pushing it to the point of ridiculousness?
1: Yeah. I wasn't. I just said, I'll end it before 10. I'll go eat some food. And so I said, I got corn nuts.
4: Let's get some really expired corn nuts.
1: I saw the date, but I was like, they're corn nuts. What can go wrong?
2: I mean, you get what's coming to you, babe, on that.

0: You just can't. Good, damn good chili, by the way, Laura.
1: It is good chili.
2: Don't talk over the song, please.
3: So please just feed.
0: He's trying to hide it.
2: I know.
3: Kelly Brown.
0: Billie Eilish did that for me.
1: Sally said today would have been like the last day. If I would have froze it, it would have been better. But she said tomorrow, six days is pushing
0: it. Who said that?
1: Sally.
0: Eat it, Sally. Shut up.
1: You want to give it to Greg? Greg, will somebody eat it today?
0: Sally is ChatGPT. Sally's not a person. Okay, Sally's not a person. So please feed Kelly.
1: Well, so he's not going to eat it today. So do you want it?
0: No, I'm
4: for dinner.
0: I would if I was going to eat it today, but I'm going to have lunch with my wife. I'm reaching out to my
1: Kayla,
0: dad.
1: Do you need more chili?
5: I'm all set. Thank you. It was delicious, though. I got to bring your Tupperware back.
0: I have dinner plans as well, but I would eat it if it was in my house.
2: What about lunch tomorrow?
1: No, tomorrow's Sally's.
4: Tomorrow she's saying no.
0: Yeah, I'm going to be out tomorrow and about. So anyway,
1: does anybody want some chili?
5: Email Laura.
0: Let it go.
1: I hate throwing away food.
0: Just let it go.
1: That's why I don't mind bringing Kelly all my leftovers. It's just like,
4: I have a job to do, and I do it.
0: You're like a human snuffleupagus, I swear to God.
1: When I texted him on Tuesday night or Wednesday night, I was like, do you want more? And he goes,
4: yeah, baby. And
1: he hates food to go to waste too, so he doesn't mind being my little garbage disposal.
0: No, he doesn't hate food to go to waste.
4: I do hate
0: food. He doesn't care about food going to waste. He cares about he's too lazy to do something for himself.
4: Not true.
1: No.
4: I'm trying to save money. And
0: you are frugal.
4: I don't. I've always been that way. Leftover food at the old station, I would let everybody have their chance, then I would take my share, and I hated to see it go to waste. True story.
2: Now, Kelly, this is not, I'm just asking, were you raised that way? Or was your dad that way? We were not a family of wasters. I mean, there were leftover nights, so yeah. I'm not by any means making myself sound
4: love
2: that
4: leftovers.
2: I don't. But like when they bring food here sometimes, yeah, I sometimes think about grabbing containers, but you load up.
4: I give everybody their chance.
0: Six kids, there was no leftovers. Okay? That was it. It was nothing. Okay? Mealtime.
2: What about for you now? Are you a leftover guy now, or because of your past and your upbringing? You're like,
0: Last night I had leftovers from like 3 nights ago.
2: Okay.
0: Like with Valerie and I, given that it's just the two of us, mm-hmm. whatever we decide to make or Valerie will make or I'll cook, whatever, is probably something that we're like, well, we could have that, you know, that'll last us mm-hmm. for a couple of days. You know what I mean? We're not a different thing every night type of couple. And sometimes we just don't even eat dinner. You know what I mean? If I have lunch, I'm probably not having dinner. But anyway, I will eat leftovers. Very rarely do I bring leftovers home from a restaurant.
5: See, if I'm ordering at a restaurant, part of my order thought process is how good the leftovers are going to be.
0: Yeah. It depends on what I'm eating.
2: We've had this conversation before, but I am with Kayla. Like if I mm-hmm. if they bring out a burger and fries,
5: that's not reheat.
2: The fries are going to get taken away because mm-hmm. I'm going to eat them because the burger will do better heated up.
0: I'll bring home a rice bowl. I got a rice bowl at what's the name? I can never remember the name of the new place in Dover. It's a really good place. Anyway, they had a great rice bowl. Took half that baby home. Had that a couple days later. It was delish.
1: Yeah, there's certain things. But if I'm not that hungry and I get a salad for dinner, I'm not taking a salad home.
0: It doesn't travel.
5: I'm taking a salad home.
4: I'm taking it home.
0: Okay, good. You can have mine, too.
2: A salad's not a dinner.
0: Mm. All right.
1: Some of the places you go to, you order a salad.
2: A salad's the opening band.
4: Grilled chicken, sirloin, whatever.
5: That's the old sirloin.
4: Sirloin.
0: Let me tell you something. You need a sirloin.
5: You need a sirloin sometimes.
2: Where is a sirloin?
0: I was going to go get some sirloin tonight, and I was going to get some Linex and coat the sirloin with some Linex so that nothing would dent it or scratch it. You know what I mean?
2: Yeah.
0: All right. We're gonna punch people in the face.
4: I hope you do, and I hope you choke on it.
2: Wow.
0: You're
5: like
0: hurtful.
5: Disproportionate response.
0: Yeah, you went over the top there. Yeah, you even feel bad about it. I can tell from your face.
4: I feel good about it.
0: No, you don't.
4: Yeah, I do.
0: No, you feel a little bad.
2: No, because that one didn't go over. Yeah.
0: Mm-hmm.
2: Yeah.
0: All right, anyway.
2: You suck.
0: Punching people in the face is what we'll do next. Thank you.
6: This. We'll be right back unless we get lost. It's happened.
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1: 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It's called socialism, and it's gaining strength. 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
12: Like most guys my age, I've gone to the drugstore now and looked in that thing for the glasses, you know, the glasses aisle. You know, the 1.0 and the 1.5 so you could see things better. But I guess truly in hindsight, I don't have a lot of regrets. Life's been pretty good. And anyone who's able to say that just simply based on doing something that they may do for a living and enjoying it every day, as opposed to those of us who, you know, don't have that luxury of enjoying their work. I've been able to really grow as a man, but also really enjoy my work at the same time. And that to me is the clarity that I found in songs.
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14: 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You see that. Also, we do record the entire show on video. 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You can watch the show in its entirety. You'll see.
5: It goes up, and just so everybody knows, I get a lot of questions. Like, I signed up. It doesn't go up to like noon. You can't watch it live.
14: We can't put it up live on TV, on video, while we're live on the air, on the radio. That probably would upset the people that, you know.
5: We want you to listen to the radio.
14: Yeah. But you get, it's an added element that that is interesting, because you get to see all the glances and the looks and the obscene gestures and all that kind of stuff. They do happen.
5: The funny thing is, I don't remember ever that I'm on camera.
14: Yeah, right. So. Now, and that's the way, that's the way you want it to be. All right, ladies and gentlemen, we do this here. Here we go.
15: Who's this week's jackass? A disgrace. It's time for the weekly punch in the face.
14: Kelly doesn't either, because Kelly, has a little rubber penis that he likes to have fun with, and then I have to go, "You're on camera," and then he slowly puts it down like he knew it the whole time.
16: Look at him go.
17: There I haven't had it for a long time. Gave it to me.
14: Yeah.
16: Ric Flair got in trouble for doing that on an airplane once, Kelly.
14: Yeah. They call that the...
16: it's the helicopter.
14: The helicopter. So Kelly Brown is... That's a helicopter noise he makes with that little toy.
16: Yeah.
14: You know.
5: Yeah.
14: There was also some city commissioner that got caught doing it on camera like that, too. And some guy in some city government job just treating it like a helicopter thing. All right, everybody, the weekly punch in the face is brought to you by friends at DeSilva Motorsports, partners of ours and friends of ours for a very, very long time. 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I was just in Moultonboro last week. 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Okay? All right, who do you want to punch in the face? Scotty, you go first.
16: I'm punching Chippy. The war is over, dude. The holes have been filled in the garage. You go put your nuts someplace else.
14: Laura, who are you punching in the face?
5: Facebook ads. I've been getting a lot of bondage stuff lately that pops up. I have broken ribs. I'm not getting tied up.
14: Mm-hmm.
5: But it keeps sending me like leashes and stuff.
14: Yeah.
5: It's weird.
14: That's something you looked up. That doesn't just happen by accident. It's either a discussion you had near your computer or your phone.
5: I have no idea. But I laugh every morning at what they're trying to make me buy.
16: Mm. Make you buy.
14: Kelly, I know. Like you weren't looking in the first place.
5: Kelly, like a fun weekend.
14: Who do you want to punch?
17: I'm going to punch the pumpkin patch in Portsmouth, and gratitude for selling me that great apple pie last night.
16: Oh, it was good.
17: Mm. Love all those pumpkin patches everywhere.
14: I will give a friendly punch to all of the orchards and all of the local farms here in the fall. I got Butternut Farm, Carter Hill Farm, Hackleboro. I mean, you name it. All of these great farms that have, apple picking and things like that, just makes for a great day. So support your local farms. So there you go. That's mine.
16: Punch Kelly in the face for taking it too far. Not cool, man. Not cool.
17: What did I do?
14: Greg. Yeah, when you, I got feelings. You don't care. You don't care.
16: Punch my medication for GERD that I just ran out of. Now I have to scramble to get the doc to send in a new prescript.
14: Mm. Punch Laura in the face for not thinking of how many traffic updates she's done herself. Be better, man. Crazy Mark. Okay. Chuck Norris, Pat, and Matt for going to bed early camping. Sometimes you're just tired.
18: It's all that fresh air.
17: Matt's punching the people who keep getting stuck under the Broadway Bridge in Dover with you all trucks. Plenty of flashing warning signs.
14: They call it the can opener.
16: Yeah.
14: Which I think is awesome.
5: Hilarious.
14: Also, with all the problems with all these people hiking or claiming to hike and go up to Artist Bluff in Franconia Notch, they call them bluffer nutters, which I thought was kind of funny. I will, as much as I love people going outside and enjoying the great outdoors and the beautiful area we live in New England, go in the off times, people, so that you're not in a 10-mile traffic jam. Punch Pete. Tomorrow's his birthday. There you go.
16: Punch the movie The People Under the Stairs. I forgot how good that movie was.
14: Triple holds up. 556-7625. We're going to go to Ralph. Ralph, who do you want to punch in the face?
19: Ralph. I want to punch Mr. Joe right in the face for a 48-year industry in the trash companies.
14: Okay, there you go.
5: Crystal wants to punch Jen in the face. I know she's listening and want to acknowledge how awesome she is.
14: There you go, Jen.
20: You're so awesome!
14: Fireman Steve. Awesome. Fireman Steve, who do you want to punch in the face?
21: DCP3. Dude, it's Berlin. Berlin is in Germany. Berlin is in New Hampshire. I don't know how many times we have to tell you this.
14: Didn't I say Berlin? Apparently not.
21: Yeah, that's in Germany, Kelly. Yeah.
14: So how do you say it again? Berlin?
22: Berlin.
14: Yeah.
22: Right. Berlin.
14: But this is coming from the guy who mispronounced two words and got crucified for it today. So welcome
5: Punch
14: to the club.
5: Punch roadkill for smacking Greg in the back of the head. He went down like a sack of potatoes.
14: He did clock me. I mean, he really legitimately clocked me.
20: And the funny thing about it is all AI never happened.
14: Yeah, right. Mm-hmm. The person,
20: really,
14: person took the comic down because I kind of berated them on the air.
20: Really?
14: We're not doing AI videos, people.
5: Kelly,
14: okay?
5: People are saying if you put the chili in the freezer today, you can take it out when you're ready to eat it.
14: Or you could go to the store and buy some freaking food. You could do that.
5: Save it for next week or whatever. If you freeze it.
14: Greg, what are Chuck Norris people with stupid monkey tattoos? So lame. Okay, is that a thing?
20: I'm not aware.
14: Punch. Okay. Go ahead.
5: The morons who can't decide if we're changing the clocks or not.
14: Are we?
22: We
14: know. Okay.
22: Oh, we are.
5: We are.
14: This weekend?
22: No, not this weekend.
14: Oh, okay.
5: First week of November.
14: Oh, gotcha. Okay. Sorry. Got me a little freaked out there.
20: I was a little nervous there, too. I was like, whoa, I'm not ready.
14: Punch Troy in the face for cleaning out all the honey buns out of the vending machine.
20: Honey buns.
14: How about punching Troy for eating honey buns out of the vending machine? I'm sorry. I can't. You know why? The honey buns, I want a good honey bun. I don't want it wrapped in plastic where all of the frosting comes off on the plastic. I want it fully intact.
20: He wants his honey bun all there.
14: Yeah, you're dang right I do.
22: We'll make his own.
14: Punch that Berlin guy in the face. Why you gotta be like that, bro? Yeah. I like to punch you guys in the eye for not playing the Yoko drop. Hey, man, we can't give you everything you want when all you every time you want it. You know what I mean? We live in this world where everybody expects instant gratification. Sometimes the best thing about gratification is when you don't get it.
20: But I want it now.
14: Yeah. Violet. You're turning violet, Violet.
22: Where's my bell?
5: Ding.
20: Nice job.
22: Justin wants to punch anyone who thinks he makes being blind look easy. It's not.
14: They sent her to the juicing room. Okay. Let me see here. Can you Chuck Norris Chelsea at Honeypot Hill Orchards for always sending us away with treats after we service the porta potty there? Well, that's very
5: honey
14: nice
5: pot
14: of you.
5: For honey pot.
14: Yeah, there you go. I like that. Punch Taylor and Chris in the face. The kids are more important than your child support. Get a job. Ouch. That one hurts. We're going to slide on over to Justin this morning. Justin, who do you want to punch in the face?
23: Gee, it's like three people. I'm not going to name them because they're not going to give me Christmas presents, but three people this week on the phone chewing when they're talking to me, man. Like, text me if you're going to, if you want to tell me something, text me if you got tuna in your mouth. Like, listening to
14: tuna.
23: A snack. I just want to drive over and hit him with a shovel.
14: Yeah, I got you. I got you.
20: Tuna in your mouth.
14: Give him a little extra in the salad. How you like them apples? Okay, all right. Let me see here. Michael, who do you want to punch in the face?
24: I want to punch this week in the face. Thank God it's Friday.
14: Yeah, it's been one of those. It was a fast week.
5: Wicked fast.
14: I feel like I'm constantly playing catch up. Let's go to Micah. Micah, who do you want to punch in the face?
25: I want to punch the overnight crew at my work because they leave boxes everywhere.
20: Pick up after yourself, people. Come on, it's carry in, carry out.
14: We go to Bellows Falls, Vermont, ladies and gentlemen, where Robert is on the phone. Robert, I can't think of anybody better to close it out with than you. Who would you like to punch in the face?
26: Okay, so I'd like to punch the guy in the stars over for totaling out my car last week.
20: He's not happy. I've never heard him that angry.
14: No. Wasn't expecting that.
5: Punch my boss for being an ussy and not firing my terrible coworker.
20: Jen wants to punch Crystal because she's amazing, too. Mm.
5: Give Christian a roundhouse kick for sleeping around the campfire.
20: Mm. Oh,
14: what's wrong with that? Wasn't better, like, as long as you're not near the fire or touching it, you should be able to sleep around a fire because it's relaxing. Staring at the fire is relaxing.
20: Punch Greg for thinking Violet is the I want it now. It's Veruca Salt.
14: Yeah.
20: I'm thinking of. Greg says he doesn't care.
14: Shut up.
22: Willy Wonka.
14: Yeah, whatever.
5: You were the biggest fan, too.
14: I went on the You're Turning Violet, Violet. That's all I was talking about. I didn't care.
20: But I want it now.
14: It's not like I said it was Mike TV. For the love of God. Leave me alone. Anyway, have a lovely weekend, y'all. Okay, you got anything going on this weekend?
1: Think so, Greg. I don't think so.
14: Yeah, nothing going on. It's going to be just totally calm, cool, collected, guys. I'm
1: hoping for a nice, calm weekend. Yes.
14: Good. That is the good. Hope. I'll be doing a road trip, I think, tomorrow, and be headed to the Northwest. I don't know if I'll make it up to the Northeast Kingdom, but I'm going to head that direction and come down from the top. That's the choice for tomorrow.
22: Road Vermont, trip for here me, I come. Road trip for me as well. Sunday going to Rockland, Maine into Monday.
14: Nice. Laura?
5: Today I have float. Tomorrow I have a golf tournament, which I can only chip and putt, which really kind of makes me mad. And then Sunday, Dylan has a football game at 1, so I miss the Pats.
14: Nice. Scotty?
20: I'm hoping today I pull the car in the yard and it stays there till Monday morning.
5: Whoa.
20: Yeah, that's what I'm hoping for.
5: Are you going to stock up on supplies and food?
20: We'll see.
5: Or are you just going to order out?
20: Just order out. Yeah.
5: But you always go out to eat on the weekends.
20: I know.
14: Mm. Okay. We'll see. Well, we will be back on Monday. Hope you enjoy the weekend.
2: It ain't over till the fat lady sings.
3: I think it's over, baby. I think Mom will be done singing.
2: The fat lady has left the building.
14: Look at Kelly. Look at what he's doing. You can't see it?
20: Swinging that thing around.
14: Doing a helicopter. Twirling it around. You're going to cut your own arm off of that thing. Buzz 24-7 is an archive Friday. We've got a good Who's the Douchebag for you. Kind of a meaty one, too. So you can check that out. And we'll be back on Monday. More shots at the Buzz Fall Hall with Seacoast Power Sports and Rochester Motorsports and Kawasaki. Have a great weekend. Kayla, thank you very much.
5: Thank you, Greg.
14: Nice work. Laura, thank you. Nice work. Scotty, thank you.
20: Thank you, Greg.
14: Nice work. Hey, Kelly, Greg. Same to you. Nice work.
5: Thank you, Greg. Nice job. Way to push those buttons.
14: See you Monday. As always, thank you so much to our men and women serving our military here and around the world and all of our veterans.
20: This concludes our broadcast day.
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0: weekends in October. We're resurrecting the albums from the year rock rose from the grave. 1991. 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

It's The Rock, Station 100.3 WHEB. What's going on, everybody? It's Kayla, a little after 11 o'clock here on your Friday. We are commercial-free after the buzz. Gearing up for a long weekend for a lot of folks. I know a lot of people took today off as well, so if you got a long weekend ahead, good for you. 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

The Rock Station 100.3 WHEB. What's going on, everybody? It's Kayla. Little afternoon time here on your Friday. We are into it. My workforce lunch powered by Fimmel Garage Doors. And of course, you. Let's see. We have got Alice in Chains on the way for you. First, it's REM.

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0: 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Hey, it's just a couple of weekends away. The Buzz Brews and Booze Halloween Party is happening at the Hill Bar and Grill at McIntyre Ski Area in Manchester, Saturday the 24th. We are going to be hanging. We got a DJ, so you know we're going to be dancing. We got prizes to give away. We've got a cash prize for the best costume. We've got a photo booth this year, which we're very excited about. It's going to be a fun night. So get your, did I mention the food's great? Because the food is great. And we're a good time. So come on out, join us. 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

The Rock Station, 100.3 WHEB. What's going on, guys? It's Kay, a little after 1 o'clock here on your Friday afternoon. I know it's a long weekend for a lot of folks, so if you got some extra time, I hope you enjoy it. If you don't, I still hope you enjoy whatever time off you got. We got Zeppelin on the way for you right now. It's Pearl Jam on WHEB.

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0: 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All right, we are heading into the weekend here. 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

Rock Station 100.3 WHEB. How's it going? It's Kayla, a little after 2 o'clock here on your Friday afternoon. It feels good to say, man, was it a busy week on the buzz. We talked to everybody. We talked to Christian Fourier, talked Patriot football. We talked to Eric Fried. Buzz legal advisor attorney Ryan Russman was in on Tuesday. Jimmy Dunn was in. Conservation officer Cole Letourneau was in today. Bunch of stuff. 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Watch the full show if you're a Buzz Plus member. 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

0: 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Hey, it's Kayla. Quitting time for me on a Friday. I hope you have a great weekend. Long weekend if you have one. Enjoy it. 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A reminder, next week, more chances for you to get in on the Buzz Fall Hall. 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I will talk to you Monday. Have a great weekend. Doug and Jen are next on WHEB.
1: 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We're resurrecting the albums from the year rock rose from the grave. 1991, The Monsters of Rock. Featuring Ozzy Osbourne's No More Tears, Pearl Jam's 10, and more. 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

0: 100.3 WHEB. It's Doug and Jen. I talk to my kids about racism sometimes, you know, because that's something that you need to do as a parent. You need to have the conversation.
1: Yeah, if they say something racist, you smack them in the face.
0: Right. My kids don't say anything racist, but we talk about racism existing in society and how it used to be so prevalent and that sort of thing. And I say to them the same thing. I'm like, listen, if you take a human being, no matter what color we are on the outside, and you cut us open, we all look exactly the same on the inside. We've all got the same weird organs in the same places and the same bone structure. We're weird on the outside, but we're the same on the inside. And people are going after the senator from Louisiana, John Kennedy. He spoke previously very strangely about the radioactive shrimp.
1: Yes.
0: He was the guy that got the picture of the alien and brought it down onto the Senate floor.
1: Yeah, he seems very strange. I think he went to Oxford Law School, too, and he still seems so dopey when he talks. But that's part of his southern charm, I think.
0: I think so, yeah. But people are saying, like, what is the problem with him now? He, I guess, said we all taste like chicken when talking about racism. Like,
1: okay.
0: The American people don't talk about color anymore. We know that if a bear eats us, we're all going to taste like chicken. And I understand the sentiment.
1: Sure, we all taste the same, potentially.
0: But he dumbs it down a little bit, and people are going after him. I don't think it's the worst thing. I think people sometimes need this stuff to
1: I like to kind of look at people and figure out what they might taste like. If, you know, something were to happen, and who do we eat first kind of thing. Well, and you can see some people look like they'd be a little stringy. Some people look like they might be a little gamey.
0: Uh-huh.
1: Other people look like they just might have too much fat to render, you know? So I think that we all probably taste similar.
0: There are some remote tribes that call us the long pig.
1: Right,
0: but
1: it's
0: whatever.
1: A little pork-like.
0: But in all honesty, I feel kind of bad for this guy that everybody's making fun of him, because I think it's an okay way to describe.
1: Yeah, he just said what everybody, we're all the same on the inside.
0: That's right.
1: What he said. I mean, he's talking about how we taste, which is maybe not the best route to take, but I could see where he's coming from.
0: Me too.
2: Now here's your chance to win $1,000. Just enter this nationwide keyword on our website, money. That's money. Enter it now.
3: Let's go, girls.
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5: Yeah.
4: And you feel?
5: Uh-huh. And more.
4: More? Huh. I didn't think we could feel like that again at our age.
5: Oh, get ready, girl.
4: Ooh la la.
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0: 100.3 WHEB. It's Doug and Jen. We've talked about the fact that I sometimes don't show a lot of emotion, sadness emotion. I'm not a big crier. I don't cry a lot in life, like in my regular day-to-day about things that are actually happening. You know, funeral for the right person.
1: Yeah.
0: That'll get some tears going. But yeah, I don't have conversations with people that bring me to tears and things like that, or get in fights with my boss and cry like people do. But maybe I should, because I watched Ted Lasso.
1: And I swear finale. To God,
0: the show is, and now this, I start welling up like right in the beginning. Yeah. And it's all because of nice stuff. It's not like there's anything sad happening. These people are so nice and the writing is so positive. And I don't know what, like something's looking for an outlet.
1: Right. You're a Gen X New Englander, Doug. Therefore, you've suppressed every emotion and feeling you've had, or I will say 90% of all the emotions and feelings you've had.
0: Yeah, because 10% is anger.
1: Stuffed it down, pushed it way
0: I
1: down
0: don't,
1: there.
0: But I don't understand, like, I don't seem to have control over it. Like, when people are talking or someone, like, I was working and somebody had worked there for a long time, got let go, and everyone was all walking around like, oh, and I was like, yeah, I don't know, people get fired. And that's how I felt. I liked the person. I'm sorry they got fired, but it wasn't something that would elicit an emotion from me, because I'll just talk to you later outside of work. It's fine. You'll get another job. But I feel like the way everyone else was behaving, that I was not feeling the same way. I'm like, I couldn't make myself, like, is it too late? It's too late to change the way you process emotions, I think.
1: No.
0: I don't have control over it. I can fake that I'm sad. Oh, I should be sad now. I can pretend. I can't make myself cry, I don't think. I used to be able to think about my first dog dying.
1: Oh.
0: And that would work. And when I could think about, like, that memory.
1: Don't force the tears.
0: Well, I mean, was like, because I was at a funeral once, and I'm like, I should definitely be crying here. Benji. I started thinking about Benji, and then I did cry.
1: Okay.
0: But it wasn't for the person whose funeral I was at.
1: Yeah.
0: Who I cared about and liked. Well, I just wasn't feeling the emotion.
1: I will tell you this, that I do emote pretty easily.
0: Yes, I agree.
1: In most situations. But I was close to really losing it over the season finale of Ted Lasso.
0: So if you're mildly emotional, Ted Lasso makes you emotional. If you're already emotional, Ted Lasso may break you. So be careful if you watch.
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0: 100.3 WHEB. It's Doug and Jen. They are things that are not really rude, but people perceive as rude. And then we start to think, oh, maybe we're being rude. And then we start the whole kabuki theater of life.
1: Right. It's overthinking that. But there are some things that are not actually rude, even if you feel like they are. For example, you don't necessarily have to answer the door when you're home. If you're not expecting someone, then I'm not opening up the door.
0: Yeah, if you are expecting them, it's kind of rude. But if you're not...
1: Yeah, if somebody says I'm on my way over,
0: yeah,
1: you say,
0: you showed
1: okay.
0: up.
1: Okay.
0: I am not here for you.
1: Right.
0: Just know that. My favorite one is people think that when someone just says no without an explanation, it's rude. And when you can get this, because it's hard not to feel like you need to give an explanation, but I have enjoyed saying to people, no. And then they kind of just look at you.
1: Yeah, right.
0: And then they walk away.
1: Yes.
0: It's perfect.
1: Yeah.
0: The answer is no. There is no, because if you give any explanation, then they start to try and have an argument for that explanation.
1: Right.
0: No.
1: That's right.
0: Yes.
1: I learned that.
0: Practice
1: that's
0: it.
1: That's a negotiation tactic, by the way. You should keep that one in your pocket. Someone said leaving without saying goodbye to everyone and their whole darn farm.
0: Who's got the time?
1: No.
0: Who's got the time?
1: If I leave, I'm just leaving.
0: I say goodbye to the host or hostess. Whoever invited
1: yes.
0: me, I make sure I... thank
1: that's a good
0: leave.
1: Rule.
0: But that's it.
1: Yeah. How about correcting someone every time they say your name wrong? Yesterday, some woman sent us an email and three or four different emails. And every time she got my name wrong,
0: no,
1: my name is not
0: listen,
1: difficult.
0: The reality is she had no J key on her computer because everything she sent said Anifer. And so that
1: my
0: was,
1: name
0: I don't think,
1: is Jen.
0: I don't
1: it's
0: think
1: not abnormal.
0: I don't think that her J was working because she knew your name was Jen, but she kept typing N. Who's N? Anifer. No one's named
1: yeah.
0: Anifer.
1: How about telling people to take a step back when they're waiting in line behind you?
0: Yeah,
1: it's
0: that's...
1: like, if I can feel your breath on the back of my head,
0: why do
1: neck,
0: people
1: or
0: get
1: body,
0: so close?
1: Get away
0: it's
1: from me.
0: It's so weird. I like to like kind of just push my butt into them a little bit. They definitely move back then.
1: Yeah, sometimes I make a jerky movement backwards just to kind of be
0: no,
1: like...
0: I like to make it like we're friends.
1: Oh,
0: because they don't like that.
1: They probably, especially yeah. if it's another fellow, right? Guys yeah. don't like that. And declining plans without having a good reason. My reason is
0: I don't want to go.
1: There you go.
0: I think that's like my friends get so mad at me.
1: Yeah,
0: I'm like they're like, oh, you just make up excuses. I said I make up excuses because when I just say no, you start to whine about me
1: yeah.
0: being mean.
1: Yep.
0: So I'm trying to be polite, but I don't want to be there. I'm not going. Is that good? I don't want to do that with you.
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said, are you gonna be my girl? 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

0: temperatures near average this afternoon with winds gusting up to 25 miles per hour. A passing shower possible Friday afternoon and evening before we clear out ahead of a beautiful day on Saturday. From the Stormwatch 9 Weather Center, I'm Grace LeVarrier.
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0: 100.3 WHEB. It's Doug and Jen. And, you know, I've flown a few times in the last couple of years.
1: Sure.
0: There's never a time at which I say, you know what I should do is try to smuggle something through the TSA security line.
1: I've watched Arrested Abroad or wherever, Locked Up Abroad. Yeah. Is that it? Where someone, yep, you know, meets somebody and they say, hey, just take this with you to Finland. And you take it and then you're in a prison and it's not good.
0: No.
1: So I wouldn't do it at all. But if I were to do it, make a little extra money, mm-hmm, it would be something very hideable. Like very hideable. Keister stash, something along those, okay, lines. You know, maybe sewn into the lining of my coat. Something that you would be hard to notice.
0: Yeah.
1: Then there's this whole group of people, they don't care.
0: Some guy just got bagged at Miami Airport. He was the first of two with live birds in his underpants.
1: Yeah, like in that.
0: Sewn into like little holders in his underpants. I don't know.
1: They noticed the bulge. And they had to take care of it, mostly because it was moving. If it had not been moving, they might have said, I don't know, maybe this guy's just very lucky.
0: I don't think so. I don't think you get away with something like this. It definitely looks like something's going on in his pants.
1: Yeah, and it seems like bringing any sort of wildlife into the country could be really bad. Like, I just remember that outbreak monkey from that movie Outbreak that Patrick Dempsey brought into the country and almost killed everybody.
0: Right?
1: You know?
0: This guy, one of two people smuggling birds. And I can't even imagine, like, what on earth?
1: Was he with the other guy?
0: No.
1: Okay. All right.
0: They were several hours apart. But I don't understand, like, why, like, are the birds... The only thing I can think of is that the birds are tied into drugs somehow. Like, the birds either eat a pest that's, you know, devouring some plant.
1: Yeah, but they're not growing drugs in Miami.
0: But he's just flying through Miami. He was in he came from Cuba,
1: right,
0: flying somewhere else. You know what,
1: right,
0: I mean?
1: Right, but he wouldn't go from Cuba to here, then to Colombia, probably. Do, yep, you know what I mean? He'd probably go direct to Colombia.
0: But who knows?
1: I don't think the birds are devouring a drug-eating pest.
0: Well, what are they?
1: I think people buy these birds because you can't get them here. They're probably like some sort of very colorful parrot.
0: They're
1: or parakeet
0: not.
1: Or something.
0: Most of them are black.
1: Maybe that's it. I don't know. I don't know what
0: there's
1: they...
0: There's two, three,
1: it doesn't say anywhere in the story what the birds are used,
0: no,
1: for.
0: No, not a thing. There's
1: maybe one, he just three, likes birds. He said they were for personal use. Maybe they're his pants birds. They're my personal use
0: bird. Pants birds?
1: They move around. It feels nice when I'm traveling. I feel relaxed on the plane.
0: That's disgusting.
1: I'm just saying. They,
0: no,
1: like it. He feeds
0: you
1: them.
0: You have problems.
1: And, maybe he really meant it.
0: No.
1: These are my personal use,
0: well,
1: pants,
0: then, so,
1: birds.
0: What's guy number two coming through with other personal use pants birds?
1: He said, listen, we try it. There's a whole clinic in Cuba that's working on people who are stressed when they're flying. And they say, birds in your pants?
0: Yeah, pecking at you.
1: Calm you down. That's what
0: regions?
1: I'd say. Emotional support. Wiener birds.
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0: 100.3 WHEB. It's Doug and Jen. I seriously wish that I could trust my current dog to climb into bed with me, but I do not.
1: You haven't tried it yet?
0: All he does is bite and chew. He's still a puppy. He's severe puppy brain. He's 9 months old. I don't trust him.
1: Yeah, Sonny used to sleep in my bed, but then in the middle of the night, she'd be like, I've had enough of this. And but she loved to come up. She wanted to be with you, but I think I might have irritated her. Like, she'd go, and like walk and away and then go downstairs.
0: That's so funny.
1: But she was pretty good. She would stay still. She was all right.
0: Yeah.
1: I've had some dogs, one that would wake me up in the middle of the night to climb under the covers. And he was a 125-pound Rhodesian Ridgeback. And he would stand over me. And then I'd wake up, I'd see him. I'd lift the covers. He'd climb right in.
0: Aww.
1: Skin to skin. It's weird. But I'm just like, I can't get up. So, you got to give Otter a shot.
0: Well, I will. Not yet, though. But they do say they've done the research and they found that it does not disrupt your sleep or cause you to have a worse night's sleep to have your dog in bed with you.
1: I don't believe it. I think you can't say that because it depends on the dog. Have you ever had a real butt licker? Like the dog that licks its own butt?
0: And don't seemingly, we all? Isn't that what all dogs are?
1: Indefinitely.
0: Yeah.
1: Like, it's like, is it clean yet?
0: Yeah.
1: Are you going to take a break? It's like,
0: ew.
1: You want to wake up to that?
0: Make the sound? We all know what it is.
1: You want to wake up that in the middle of the night?
0: No.
1: Oh, it's the worst.
0: I know.
1: You want to rehome the thing. So I think that letting them have their own space is kind of nice. But I don't know. I've liked sleeping, you know, with my dogs in the past.
0: Yeah. So don't be fearful of it. I can't say anything about cats because I don't know. And I've had a cat before and the cat just only moved to kill me in the middle of the night. So.
1: Yeah, because they're semi-nocturnal.
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7: 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Yeah, $1,000.
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2: Couple of morning storms tomorrow. High of 87 and less humid on Sunday with partly sunny skies. High of 81.
3: How do you tell me you're from Massachusetts without telling me you're from Massachusetts?
2: I don't know.
3: This is the television. This is, you know you're in Massachusetts when you see this or hear this on your television right here. They're checking. She's going to check a traffic report, right? A reporter's on the scene out on the road at the Sumner Tunnel.
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Kayla. 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

0: hit up by your ex this weekend, it could be potentially disastrous.
1: Yeah, that doesn't happen to me.
0: No?
1: Which I guess says a lot.
0: It sure does.
1: No ex has ever followed up.
0: There's someone that's saying they were contacted by their ex-girlfriend, and they said, hey, I want you and my other ex-boyfriends to get together, and I want to have a discussion about, a roundtable discussion, about why I'm undateable. So obviously, she's not doing so well.
1: Yeah, and she wants to know why. She wants a little focus group. What did I do wrong? What makes me difficult? What is the reason that six of you chose to no longer be in a relationship with me? I think that's a good thing to do. A thoughtful thing to do as a person is find out what you do wrong.
0: Yeah.
1: She's not blaming everybody else. She knows it's probably her, and she needs some insight. Now, I would not do that with my ex-girlfriends at a round table. Because I feel as though I would not like what I heard.
0: They'd say, oh, hey, when did you date him? Oh, really? That's weird, because I thought I was dating him at
1: that time. No, I wasn't a big crossover person. I would go out with a girl and spend 2 years or whatever, and then I'd break up and I would not date anyone seriously for a good two, three years.
0: Oh.
1: Then I'd get stuck into another thing and then realize that was terrible. I'm going to get out of that and I'm just going to bounce around a little bit. So no, I was not cheating on a bunch of people.
0: Okay.
1: I just don't think that I was a particularly good boyfriend. Like, I think because I like to do what I like to do when I want to do it, and I don't want to have to talk to anybody about it.
0: And that's called being selfish.
1: Right.
0: Okay.
1: Yeah. It's called being not owned by you. Do you know what I mean? I got really confusing when people started like, I got to tell you, every time I make plans with someone, I got to see if it's okay with you. What are you, crazy? This isn't going to work. That's how I felt about relationships.
0: And so things are going swimmingly for you.
1: Well, I know. And now I just sit there and go, I guess this is life. Put up with it. If you want to get it on the regular as you get older, that's sort of part of the deal.
0: Oh, that's hysterical. All right. So listen, I don't think I would do it either.
1: I've been looking for your ex-boyfriends online to start. I wanted to start a Facebook group.
0: What on earth for? Why would you want to do that? You have known me for almost 23 years.
1: Yeah.
0: And you know I am not great at a lot of things.
1: Yeah, you're not great at that.
0: And do you think I'm ever going to change or alter my behavior?
1: No, I don't.
0: Therefore,
1: I think that, and I do think it's, I mean, at this point, you know what needs to be changed. But you still won't do it?
0: Never.
1: No?
0: Nah.
1: Well, I mean, I guess that you decide what's more important, remaining the same and alone.
0: Right? I also think that I am very generous and thoughtful, and I try to do as much for the other person as possible, and if that's not enough for you, then what are you looking at me like that for?
1: No, I'm not. No, not at all.
0: How dare you? You know I'm a very generous person.
1: I think you're very generous.
0: And don't you think I'm thoughtful?
1: I don't know. I don't know. I do think that sometimes you're a little Jenny-centric. That's all I'm going to say. But that's okay. So I'm Dougie-centric. I think it's fine. You know who's looking out for me? No one but me. That's the reality. So I'm okay with it when I have a slightly egocentric significant other, because I'm egocentric. But it's bad when you have someone who isn't, and you are.
0: Right.
1: Because then it's
0: terrible.
1: They don't like you at all after a while.
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0: 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Now, obviously Sunday, Pat's taking on the Raiders.
1: Right.
0: And that, of course, means we've got Christian Fourier coming in with the buzz on Monday morning.
1: Yeah, he comes in after the football game, so you can hear him talk about what went on from a perspective that maybe the rest of the buzz doesn't have.
0: Well, or any of us, because none of us were professional football players.
1: I'm not talking to him, though. They are. That's why I said that.
0: Yeah, and that is powered by Bentley Chevrolet, the neighborhood dealer who treats you like family.

0: Now, I think they just asked people to stop fighting robots. So Shaq said, I know, I'll just take one on. That's right, Shaquille O'Neal is talking about playing basketball versus an AI robot.
1: But not fighting it. They don't want you to box an AI robot. I think that makes sense because it's a robot. You can't hurt it, mm-hmm. and it can crush your skull.
0: That's right.
1: But basketball, you know, Shaq's got the moves. You box
0: think,
1: it out.
0: You think he's still got the moves?
1: I mean, he's like 6-7 feet tall. He weighs like 400 pounds. Mm-hmm. I think he's got enough moves to deal with the robot.
0: Interesting. I don't think so. I think it's
1: going to be a
0: bad idea.
1: Is there a picture of the
0: idea.
1: Basketball robot?
0: No, I don't have a picture of it.
1: They have to build it.
0: And he's 66 years old, so I feel
1: like... Is he 66?
0: Yeah.
1: No, he's not. Shaquille O'Neal isn't 66.
0: Yeah, oh, 54.
1: Yeah, because he's younger than me. Oh. Where did you see 66?
0: I misread something. It was points average.
1: Oh, all right. Anyway, I think it would be fun. I'd watch that.
0: Yeah.
1: Shaquille O'Neal play basketball against a robot.
0: Yeah, I wouldn't.
1: Really?
0: Yeah, that's just like I didn't want to watch that Mike Tyson fight either. Who did he take
1: boy.
0: On one of those
1: you
0: boys?
1: Those idiot Instagram kids or whatever they are. That
0: I didn't
1: was terrible.
0: Like that either.
1: One of the Paul brothers.
0: Yeah.
1: They're both terrible.
0: I don't want to see.
1: I watched that.
0: Yeah.
1: It was on at midnight.
0: Mm-hmm.
1: The undercard had 5 fights that took forever. And then the fight came on. I stayed up till midnight to watch something. And it sucked so badly that I don't want to stay up late to watch Shaquille O'Neal play a robot.
0: Could you put it on at about 2 o'clock in the afternoon?
1: Yeah, just or stream it. I'll watch it at my leisure. I think that's the way to go. But I think it could be interesting.
0: Yeah, I think it's a terrible idea. I think the robot is going to do something awful. I think robots might have a little propulsion system, you know? Might be able to float, maybe be a little fly action. Studied Michael Jordan.
1: I still feel like it's like the feet could just flip, so it could be going forwards and backwards and forwards and back. You know how those robot dogs, you never know what's happening with them?
0: Yeah.
1: I feel like the basketball player one would be the same way. Like its head just turns and it just runs the other way. Like you can't figure out which way it's going.
0: So Shaq shouldn't be playing a robot.
1: Plus the laser eyes. You know it's got laser beam eyes.
0: Of course I do.
1: That'd be fun. Let's watch it.
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0: 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Look, it's Friday night. Maybe you're out on the town tonight. I can't remember the last time I saw closing time.
1: Yeah.
0: Bad decisions happen at closing time. 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

0: 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Disney World just raised their prices again. It now costs you $229 per person to get into the park. And that's before you spend money on a turkey leg or a churro. Yeah, that's expensive. $229, you're going to have to donate plasma to take the family. That's expensive. At that price, I kind of want Mickey to hold my kid's hand when we walk around the park.
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Thanks so much for having us along on your Friday night. 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
1: 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You want to have a nice, relaxing vacation. They just put together a list of the world's most relaxing cities, and Copenhagen, Denmark, came in at the top spot. This source doesn't break down exactly why, but the Danish capital is known for its bike-friendly layout, waterfront setting, green spaces, and generally a high quality of life there, so that fits in. Only one American city made the top 10, Miami, Florida, in at number 6. Yeah, it's pretty laid back in Miami, except for the traffic.
2: 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We're resurrecting the albums from the year rock rose from the grave. 1991, The Monsters of Rock. 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